I think that that was one of the first 12-inch singles ever released. Don't think it was the first. I think the first was Disco Beatlemania, but I may be wrong. I usually am, as those of you who regularly listen to this programme do know. We've had about 4 or 5 answers through already for the correct theme. Well done to those of you. I'll get back to that in just a moment to see if I get time to write down everybody who's got the theme right. Always great to hear from you, of course, on the programme. And the way to get in touch with me is by email to Albert on the radio at btinternet.com, or if you're on Facebook, just follow my Facebook page, which is Albert Dean on the radio, and you can contact the show via Messenger that way. Those of you who know me, of course, can also get in touch with me on my own WhatsApp account. Now, the theme, next one coming up, let me have a look and see for you. Will this one swing it? For those of you who are not quite sure, you know what, I think it will. Back to the late 1970s now, with a bit of a rarity, actually, from ABBA, because the boys are singing the vocals on this one. It's called Does Your Mother Know?

Oh, that is such a good record. One of my favourite ABBA singles from the late 1970s, Does Your Mother Know, made number 4 in the charts during the late 1970s. Now, we've been getting some correct answers coming through with regards to our theme today. Edison Lighthouse got it, Roller Skating Hill got it, Johnny B. Goode got it, and Tracy Wilson as well. But I'm sure there are others out there who know what that theme actually is. And if you do, you know, get in touch with me and let me know. Get in touch through WhatsApp, email, or on Messenger as well. Be good to hear from you this morning here on the Themed Hour Radio Show on Dynamic Radio Gold. I'll tell you what, back in the 60s, I remember this well, and I thought, I don't think I'd have liked to have worked for Matthew & Son. Cat Stevens with his debut chart single. He was to have many more, of course, but this is one of his best. What time do you have to be up then for work, Cat?

Oh, it's a cracking record. You know, that record, let me see if my memory is any good. It's 60 years old, actually, next year. I was just trying to work it out in my head. I used to be able to do these things so quickly. Nowadays, it's not quite the same, and I don't know why. But next year, definitely, it's 60 years old. A record which is over 50 years old, actually, 54 years old now, was a number one in 1972, and it's the first time we were associated with the genius Georges Moroder. He actually produced, and I think he wrote this as well, for Chicory Tip, our number one single in 72, Son of My Father. And the theme today, of course, is family relations. And well done to everybody who got it right, and so quick you were as well.

0: It's quite a catchy little tune, isn't it? I remember when it came out in 1972, I wasn't so keen on it. I listen back to it now, and it's a nice reminder of the 70s. Number one single for Chicory Tip there, and Son of My Father. Right, coming up right now, going to test those brain cells a bit. Let's have a little go and see if you can identify our Beat the Intro.
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0: Right, I'm going to play you 3 seconds, well, almost 4 seconds of our Beat the Intro to see if you can get it. I think that's fairly easy. What about you? Have another go. When I look on Facebook, there's something that I've come across on Facebook. They give you that, like, these little videos going across the screen and you can click on them. And it's a couple from America and a guy and his wife. And his wife stands in the background and she's got fantastic facial features. And he goes, I want you to get this lyric. Can you get it in one beat? And he plays just like a quarter of a second of them. But most of them are fairly easy to get, to be honest with you. And his wife goes at the background. She goes, yep, I got that one. And just the expression on her face, and I can't stop watching them. They're absolutely fantastic. I get most of them. Some of them are American based, so it's a little bit trickier. But if you do have Facebook and you do see them, it's like a guy who wears his bobble hat and then his wife is standing in the background and she's got dyed purple hair. It's well worth having a go. Goodness me, I lead a sad life for sure. Our theme today, of course, is family members, and I remember this track being released in 1973. It was the start of the Drifters period where they were successful here in the UK. A Cook and Greenaway composition, like Sister and Brother, on the Themed Hour radio show.

I love that record, The Drifters, like Sister and Brother. Well, I've been collating the answers which have been coming through with regards to our Beat the Intro, and what shall I say about it? Some people are just so quick. Well done to Tracy Wilson. You were there spot on very, very quickly. Also, Dave George Harrison Evans, you got it as well, Dave. Well done to you, as did Johnny Be Good. Now, they're the only three that I think, unless I've missed somebody out, I'll check them and see if there's anybody else who identified the Beat the Intro today. But the Beat the Intro today, of course, it is family-related, and sometimes some members of our family try to take over and they either get a little bit nosy or a little bit dominant, and that's exactly what Sylvia's mother did back in the day.

Sylvia's trying to start a new life of her own. Sylvia's mother says Sylvia's happy, so

Back then they were known as Dr. Hook and the Medicine Show. It was a favourite of my mum's, I remember. Sylvia's Mother, a cracking tune from 1972. Now, I have to be honest with you, this song makes me feel rather sad at times, but it's a cracking tune. Comes from Daniel Boone from 1971. It's called Daddy, Don't You Walk So Fast.

Now, I know some of you may be thinking, goodness me, that's cheesy, typical cheesy 70s stuff. But you know what? Back in the 70s, we were a bit more sentimental, not quite so hard in our opinions. Good record, Daddy Don't You Walk So Fast by Daniel Boone. Now, during the course of the show, we've had songs about mother, we've had ones about dad, we've had them about son, we've had father, we've had sister and brother as well. But you know what? We haven't had anything yet about a cousin. So I think it's about time we remembered our cousins, don't you? And here's a good one from the Marmalade. 1972, this is Cousin Norman.

You know, they were a band that were well known during the 1960s with the big number one, of course, with Obla Dee, Obla Da. But they made some cracking tunes in the 70s as well. Rainbow was particularly good. Cousin Norman was a good one. And I suppose one of the songs they're most well known for, Reflections of My Life, was released in 69, but at the very end of 69. So I class it as a 1970s song. I decided to use the family theme today for Dynamic Radio Gold for a specific reason, because I always feel with the people who listen to my show, and I've got people who've been listening to my shows for 10, 15 years, I always feel like it's our little family. On a Saturday morning, we have our regulars who comment, get in touch about the quizzes, talk about different songs and different things, and I always feel it's like a little family get together, and I hope it continues like that here on Dynamic Radio Gold. Back to the 60s now before our next quiz of the week, which is going to be a lyric teaser.

0: I'm not sure what it is you're doing this morning, but if you did have a chance to sit down and just listen to the lyrics of that song, well, let's be honest about it. They capture mums and what mums do for you in 3 minutes of great music. Dave Berry there and Mama.
1: There was a song we used to sing.
0: Indeed, it's time for our second quiz of the week now, and it's going to be a short one because the lyric is in the third line. The title is in the third line of the lyric, so I can only give you two lines. No, I would not give you false hope on this strange and mournful day. I'm afraid that's all you're getting for our lyric teaser. Hopefully you'll get it from that. We'll be playing it very, very shortly. Once again, no, I would not give you false hope on this strange and mournful day. If you know that lyric teaser, please get in touch with me and let me know. And the way you can get in touch with me, you can drop an email. And the email goes to albertontheradio@btinternet.com. Or if you've got Facebook, just follow Albert Dean on the radio on Facebook. And then, of course, you can send us a message through Messenger. If you know the lyric teaser today, I think I'm getting some answers through already. You're on the ball. Finally, no, I would not give you false hope on this strange and mournful day if you know our lyric teaser. Right, let's carry on with the songs all about family members. We're going to talk about a brother now. I've got to admit, it's another one of my guilty pleasures. I shouldn't like it, but I do. 1980s Europop. It's Modern Talking, and this is Brother Louie.

Every time I hear that record, it reminds me of a really funny story. I had a friend in the 1980s who was a rep for a record company, and he used to get loads of freebies. And he was such a good friend, he used to pass loads of them on to me. And one of them was like a sports bag, and it had Modern Talking on both sides of it. So I thought, I'll use that sports bag for when I go and play tennis. Anyway, I went for a game of tennis, put my tennis balls in there, and my tennis racket, and my drink and everything, ready to go. And I got to the tennis court, and my mate saw that I'd got this bag with Modern Talking on it. And to say I got some grief was unbelievable. It's so funny, back in the mid-80s. But they were good days, they were. My friend Steve, he was this record rep. And honestly, he got loads of stuff. And it was brilliant. And he just gave me loads of different things. And I've still got most of them as well today. Anyway, let me get back to that lyric teaser. I gave you two lines. I thought, you're not going to get this. It's going to be tricky. Am I wrong? Always, because the listeners of the Themed Hour radio show are just so knowledgeable. Pete Johnson, Tracy Wilson, Roller Skating Hill, Lorna, Dave George Harrison Evans, Johnny B. Good, Edison Lighthouse, you're all there. What can I say? You knew it straight away. It is a great song, though. And it's a debut chart single for Paul Simon after he left Old Arts, standing in the background. Paul decided to go his own way, and this was his first.

I never get tired of listening to that song, Mother and Child Reunion by Paul Simon. Cracking tune. I'd like to say a particular thank you to two of our listeners this morning, Pam Owens Kirk and also Jane Bozian, who lives in Shropshire. Both of them having problems initially to log on to the programme, some issues with the website and Alexa as well. 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Now, if some of you do not know about the MyTuner radio app, it's well worth putting onto your phone or your tablet, because it's got a range of stations on there and it's dead easy to access. And then when you're out in your car, you can actually link it to the Bluetooth in your car, assuming you've got Bluetooth in your car, that is, of course. And you can listen to us while you're out and about as well. So a particular thank you to Jane and also to Pam as well, part of the family here on Dynamic Radio Gold, and of course in particular the Themed Hour radio show. Now, you may remember Joe Brown and the Brothers, spelt double V, they were quite popular in the 1960s. And Joe Brown is an accomplished guitar player in his own right. His daughter, Sam Brown, had a big hit single in the late 80s, I think it was, with a great song called Stop. But Joe was one of those artists who came back in the 70s and had a hit single as well. And it's a good one to play on our family theme show today. This is called Hey Mama. You may not have heard it before, but I think it's a cracking tune.

I love that record. The very talented Joe Brown. 1973 minor hit single. Another saddie, I'm afraid, but it's a nice one. Comes from Luther Vandross. Dance with My Father Again. Here on the Themed Hour Radio Show with Albert Dean.

0: I'd just like to say a massive thank you to everybody who's tuned into the programme today. It's been really good to have you on board. And thank you so much for all the comments which have been coming through, the answers to the quizzes, etc., etc. I shall leave you now with, hopefully, a rather better version of Paul and Linda McCartney singing Uncle Albert.
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Greetings, music lovers, and welcome along to the Themed Hour Radio Show with Albert Dean. I hope that you're feeling fit and well, as always. And today's theme, have you got any ideas what it is? If you have, get in touch with me. 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Here's another clue for you.

Batman Turner Overdrive, formed from the remnants of Canadian band The Guess Who of course had a hit with American Woman in 1970. That's Roll On Down the Highway from 1975, and it's part of our theme today on the Themed Hour radio show. Well done to Roller Skating Hill, Pat Owens Kirk and Edison Lighthouse. So far, the ladies are outstripping the men, that is for sure. 3-0 to the ladies, who've identified what the theme is. We'll tell you what the theme is after our next track. And I wonder if you can remember what advert this came from. Whoa.

He's nodding his cap to old, good old Freddie Mercury at the end there. What a great record. And Brian May, of course, taking a little break from Queen with Everything I Do Is Driven By You. And if you remember correctly, that was an advert for Ford Motor Cars sometime during the 1990s. Well, we've had a few more correct answers into our theme. Congratulations. Well done, Johnny Be Good. Dave, George Harrison, Evans as well, and also Tracy from Leeds. All correctly identifying that the theme today is driving. Now, I can just imagine this group driving around the streets of LA in the late 60s in a split-screen VW camper van. It's Candide. This is On the Road Again.

I just had a message through from Lorna. She said that record reminds her of her dad so much. Hope it's brought back happy memories for you, Lorna. Candy from 1968 and On the Road Again. Coming up after our next track, it's time for our first quiz, which is Beat the Intro. But before that... From 1984, it's The Cars and Drive.

0: it's a great record, but sadly it always reminds me of being the backdrop to the video of the Ethiopian famine of 1984 and 1985, The Cars and Drive.
1: Beat the intro.
0: Indeed, it's time for our first little quiz. We got two quizzes for you. Got a theme tune teaser. No, we haven't. We've got a lyric teaser coming up a little bit later, but now it's time for Beat the Intro. It was a hit in 1978. Do you know who it was by and what it was called? If you do, let me know that you know. Time to take a trip with the Jolly Boys on an outing. We're going to Margate for the day. Del Boy and Rodney are hugging up the back seats, but we don't mind. We're on the buzz. It's the Tom Robinson Band on the Theme Dar Radio Show with our theme today of driving.

you could choose to lose the two of us. Ain't nobody know when you're acting right or wrong.

The Tom Robinson Band and 2468 Motorway. Did you know that he actually bought his first Luton van off Johnny Walker in 1976? When Johnny Walker left the BBC and decided to go and try his luck in San Francisco, he sold all his DJ equipment and, you know, most of the things in his house as well, and he sold his Luton van, which he used to use for his mobile work, and Tom Robinson was the person who bought it, and a year later, he was having hit singles and trudging around in that good old trusty Luton van. Right, let's get back to our Beat the Intro. Roller Skating Hill correctly identified it, as did John Owens, Dave Evans as well, and also Tracy. They all knew that this was Driver 67 by Car 67. Not the other way around.

cab company was based in Birmingham. I think so. Car 67 by Driver 67. A great record from 1978. Well, our next track from this group were definitely not based in Birmingham. I think they were more likely to be living life in the fast lane in Los Angeles. On our themed hour radio show today, it's the Eagles.

Oh, the Eagles from 1976 and Life in the Fast Lane. What a great song that is. And talking about Life in the Fast Lane, there'll be many of you driving around this weekend, with it being a bank holiday weekend, of course. And I hope that you can get in the fast lane, and I hope that you can drive at a reasonably safe speed, because my experiences of driving to seaside resorts or country venues during a bank holiday are not great. You're usually stuck in traffic for ages. And if you've got kids in the back, they're complaining because they've got nothing to do. And it's not the greatest time to go driving, that's for sure. I like nice, clear, open roads to have a drive in. And I don't think you'll get them this weekend anyway. But if you are out and about, take it easy. Another person who liked driving, he also liked flying as well, if my memory serves me right, is Gary Numan. And this was a number one for him way back in 1979. It's Cars.

It was so far ahead of its time, wasn't it? Back in 1979, Gary Numan, and he was famous for wearing those boiler suits as well, if you remember. Those black boiler suits. Number one single for him then, and that's Cars. The themed hour radio show this week, of course, is all about driving. And I think that we all have a track that when we hear it on the radio, we must turn it up, because it is probably either our favourite or one of our favourite driving tracks. And for me, it's got to be this one. What a record this is. One of the best driving tracks I have ever come across in my life. Golden Earring on the Themed Hour Radio Show. And this is Radar Love.

0: I'll never forget them performing that on Top of the Pops, and the drummer, once he got to that final beat, actually leaped over his drum kit onto the stage at Top of the Pops. What a great appearance that was, and what a great record. Radar Love from Golden Earring, here today, of course, on the Themed Hour radio show, and our theme today is driving.
1: There was a song we used to sing.
0: Indeed, and now for our second quiz. It's a lyric quiz today, and the lyric goes like this. I bought it in Primrose Hill from a bloke from Brazil. It was made in 59 in a factory by the Tyne. It says Morris on the door. The GPO owned it before. I drive it for my job. The governor calls me a slob. It's a word you don't hear very often, isn't it? But I don't really care. Give me some gas and the open air. Do you know what that lyric is? Well, if you do, please let me know, and I'll let everybody else know that you know. Now, this is a good track. Another great driving track. It's Immaterial.
2: Now just get in and close the door.

0: It's a great record, and the follow-up was pretty good as well. That was called Ed's Funky Diner, not quite as successful as Driving Away From Home by It's Immaterial. And the voice of the guy who does the lead vocals, I always found it a bit eerie. He always sounded a little bit like Vincent Price to me. I'm sure he could have made it as one of these ghoulish-type actors in films. I don't know eventually what he ended up doing. But cracking song, that is, Driving Away From Home. Great 1980s song on our theme today, which is, of course, driving. How did you do with the lyric teaser? Well, not so well. I didn't get one correct answer through to this. Sounds like me in the morning trying to get the old jalopy going. It's madness and driving in my car.
1: I've been driving in my car. It's not quite a Jaguar.
0: Mine is, mate.

It was a sort of novelty area for Madness then, wasn't it? They had hits like Baggy Trousers, if you remember, and that one, Driving in My Car, and also House of Fun as well. And then all of a sudden, they just changed and they became a bit more serious with great records like Our House, and I can name several others if I could just think of them, but I can't. But what a great back catalogue they've got. And I think they're still touring now. If I'm not mistaken, they're playing the Open Air Theatre up here in Scarborough later this year. Well worth going to see if you get the chance. Now, the theme today, of course, is driving. And the question is, if you could drive on any road, which one would you choose? And I think most people would go for this one.

Oh, the Rolling Stones there on Route 66. And, you know, I was listening to that record and it made me think about films that have had great car chases in or have been about driving. And, of course, Bullet. Steve McQueen had one of the iconic car chases of all time. But for me, the TV series, The Sweeney, in an episode called Stoppo Driver, which featured the guy in it who later went on to star in The Bill. And he was called Cooney in The Sweeney. And when he sat in the car and he put his driving gloves on, I remember Jack Regan and George looking at him and thinking, oh yeah, who's this cowboy? And then they got involved in a car chase with a Mark II Jag. And it is the best car chase I have ever seen. It was outstanding. And it is available on YouTube as well, if you want to have a look at it, if you like your car chases. But more recently, I remember a film which my son put me onto, which became very popular. And that was called Baby Driver. And they used this as the theme music to it.

like to play that bit at the very end, taken from the iconic album Bridge Over Troubled Water, Simon and Garfunkel and Baby Driver. Penultimate track on today's programme of the Themed Hour radio show. We've been featuring tracks which are all about driving. And this is a cracker from Sniffin' the Tears from 1979.

What were the record buying public of 1979 thinking? That made number 43 in our charts back in 79. Should have been a much bigger single for sure. Driver's Seat by Sniffin' the Tears. Now, our final track that we've got for today, I'm going to say a big happy birthday to one of our listeners, Gavin Morris. And I know that Gavin is a very big fan of this particular group. So I thought we'd finish the programme off today with Don't Drive My Car by Status Quo. Take care of yourselves, everybody. God willing, we'll be back together again, same time, same place next week, for more great music here on the Themed Hour Radio Show.

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0: And welcome along, everybody. I hope that you're feeling fit and well, as always. And what is the theme going to be for today's show? We start things off, of course, with The Beatles, and Your Mother Should Know. What a cracking album track that is. And now, it's time for our second one to give you a clue to this week's theme.
1: She's crazy like a fool.

0: Welcome to the Grooveyard, where we play the music of the 20th century. Some you will have heard, some you will not have heard, and some you wish you have never heard. Here's your host for this 60-minute visit, James Eaton.
1: Are you ready for another 60-minute visit to the Grooveyard? I can't hear you. Great, so prepare yourself for some very early David Bowie, Fats Domino, Eurythmics, Blur, Oasis, and a trip down the yellow brick road, plus more besides. What's this I hear?

Look out! The Cops Are Coming from 1975 by the Heavy Metal Kids, who were formed in London in 1972. Their name coming from a street gang in William Burroughs' novel Nova Express. The song The Cops Are Coming

and is said to be inspired by frontman Gary Holton's brush with the Boys in Blue after stealing a car. By the way, Holton was a bit of a child prodigy, having played the Artful Dodger in Oliver. He was also a member of the Royal Shakespeare Company and also in the London production of Hair. A real change of pace and genre now as we listen to some New Orleans R&B from the Fat Man himself, Fats Domino, and I'm ready.

from 1959, Fats Domino tickling the ivories with I'm Ready. In 1978, Mink DeVille released their second album, Return to Magenta, and on it was this ode to Rolene.

Rowling's certainly getting Willie DeVille of Mink DeVille interested. I promised you some early David Bowie. In 1967, David Bowie briefly sang vocals for a band called the Riot Squad. This was around the same time that he was recording his first solo album. On this track from a new Cherry Red collection called Middle Earth 1967 to 1969, you can hear Bowie doing his Lou Reed impersonation on "I'm Waiting for My Man".

Two tracks from the new 3CD collection from Cherry Red there called Middle Earth 1967 to 1969. First up was the Riot Squad with David Bowie on vocals and I'm Waiting for My Man, followed by 10 Years After and Portable People. More from this collection later in the visit. In the meantime, here is Pagliaro and Some Sing, Some Dance.

From 1972, that was Michael Pagliaro. He was based in Montreal, Canada, and having a bit of success singing in French. He thought he'd try for greater success, so he moved to the UK and managed to get himself on TV in Top of the Pops and The Golden Shot. But that single, Some Sing, Some Dance, bombed, and home he went to Canada. Ah, sweet dreams.

Dave Stewart and Annie Lennox there with their number two hit in both the UK and New Zealand. Sweet Dreams Are Made of This. A number one for them in the USA, though. Talking of the USA, here is John Mellencamp with ROCK in the USA.

A salute to the 60s rock. That was John Mellencamp. He had a bit of an identity crisis being Johnny Cougar, John Cougar, and John Cougar Mellencamp at various times. ROCK in the USA was a single for him from 1986. Going to have some wonderful doo-woppish R&B. First from 1957, it's the classics, and If Only the Sky Was a Mirror.

What a great track that is. It comes from 1956 by a New Orleans outfit, The Hawks. And it's a song called It's All Over. And before them were the classics, And If Only the Sky Was a Mirror. Next up is a band produced by Don Was of Was Not Was. With the wonderful voice of Dizzy Campbell, here are Floyd Joy and a track from their 1986 album Weak in the Presence of Beauty, Penny in My Pocket.

Without a penny in his pocket, that was Desi Campbell and Floyd Joy. On to Dr. John and a track from 1992's album Going Back to New Orleans, with that lovely New Orleans rolling R&B style. It's Going Home Tomorrow.

Going home tomorrow from Dr. John. I promised Blur and Oasis, so here they are in a double play. First up, Blur with Country Home.

from 1995, that was Blur and Country Home, followed by Oasis and the title track from their 1997 album, Be Here Now. A touch of Steely Dan now, and a track from 1999's Pretzel Logic, Monkey in Your Soul.

0: Monkey in Your Soul from Becker and Fagin, or Steely Dan as they were known. I said we would be having another track from the compilation from Cherry Red called Middle Earth 1967 to 1969. It's a 3-CD collection of music inspired by the bands that played the London club Middle Earth way back in the late 1960s. The club was so popular it even attracted bands from the USA. So put on your walking shoes because we're off down the yellow brick road with Captain Beefheart and the Magic Band.
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0: 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Some you will have heard, some you will not have heard, and some you wish you have never heard. 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
1: Are you ready for another 60-minute visit to the Grooveyard? I can't hear you. Great, so prepare yourself for some very early David Bowie, Fats Domino, Eurythmics, Blur, Oasis, and a trip down the yellow brick road.

And a very good idea. Welcome along. Kick up the 80s it is. I'm Jeff Dawson in the deck chair for the next 60 minutes. Opening up with Graham Bonnet, one-time lead voice for Rainbow. But as a soloist there with Night Games, and then the wonderful soulful voice of Randy Crawford, You Might Need Somebody. So we've got Reflex coming up and Style Council. We've got a double involving the word, a double decker involving the word moon. The story behind the song comes from Madness. Godly and Creamer on. Cool and the Gang as well. Coming from another brother as Kylie does Kim Carnes. School Days track comes from ZZ Top. And we're going to try and fit in three interviews. One involving Meatloaf, the second one Nick Hayward of Haircut 100, and the third one the keyboard player for Queen, Spike Edney. If you want to get in touch, please do so. The email is chunkyjeff, chunkygeoff at gmail.com. That's chunkyjeff, anything to do with the 80s. Come on, get on it today. Suggest a tune. Here's a group called Reflex and Politics of Dancing.

played one especially for Richard in Hua Hin in Thailand, and also Steve Johnson, who now is based, I can never keep track where he is, but he's actually in Dubai now. So Steve, hi to you, and hi to Richard. Jeff Dawson.

0: Music. It's another double decker with Jeff Dorsett.
1: Now, this is the name of the game here, one of the features that we have on Kick Up the 80s. And the idea is it's a double decker, two songs connected in some way. It could be two of the same artist, it could be two involving the same songwriter, or two involving a word, as it is here. And the word we're looking for is moon. We're going to start with ELO. And Ticket to the Moon.

0: a double decker here on Kick Up the 80s, involving the word moon, Killing Moon, Echo and the Bunnymen, and before that, Ticket to the Moon, ELO. Want to pick one out next week? All you've got to do is mark it a double decker and send it in on email, chunkyjeff@gmail.com. And we'll endeavour to do it for you.
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0: Run a little bit late, so the answers for this will be coming up in about 20 minutes time. Question number one on Kick Up the 80s is a lyric. I'm going to give you this line. Want to know who the artist is and what is the song? Don't want to see no blood. Don't want to be no macho man. Don't want to see no blood. Don't be a macho man. Question number two. In the song Africa by Toto, which instrument is mentioned? Is it A, drums, or B, bongos? In the song Africa by Toto, which instrument is mentioned? Drums or bongos? Question number three, what is Suggs' real name? Question number three, what is Suggs' real name?

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2: This is where we give you a backstory to a particular hit, and this week we're going to 1980. Now, the album One Step Beyond actually came out in 79, but the song we're going to play, My Girl, came out in 80. It was a number three hit in the UK. Madness keyboard player Mike Barson actually wrote the song on the back of a cigarette packet while he was employed delivering Fife's bananas. Other bananas are, of course, available. Mike said he was inspired by the bloke that he was working with there. There was always banging on about My Girl and Me. We're going to do this, My Girl and Me. My Girl and Me. And he thought, I've got to write a song about this. Madness actually emerged from the ska band The Invaders, that were a band in 1976, changed their name to Madness in 78. They had so many top 10 singles. I think it's about 16. Tracey Ullman, of course, covered it later on when she turned it around and called it My Guy.

0: Bringing back the good times. 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Tell us your favorite three songs. You pick them, and Jeff plays them on Kick Up the 80s.
1: Now, it doesn't have to be three. It could be one, two, or three, as long as it's a song that reminds you of the 80s. Now, you might have been in junior school, high school, college, or university, and a song comes on the radio, or you picked it out, and you want to hear it on Kick Up the 80s to do with your school days, and drop me a line right here on the email to chunkyjeff, chunkygeoff at gmail.com. That's chunkyjeff at gmail.com. Mark it school days, SKOOLDAZE. Think back to your school days and pick out a track for me. This is this week's one from the Bearded Wenders. All about Sharp Dressed Man. Our school days track playing right here on Kick Up the 80s. Yeah. Billy Gibbons, when you're ready.

0: especially for Darren, the dynamic duo. That was ZZ Top, Sharp Dressed Man. It's our School Days track. Pick up the track and send us a message, SKOLDAZE, to chunkyjeff@gmail.com. That's the Weird Beards out of Austin, Texas. Right, first of our interviews here. And this is a guy called Rupert Creed, who was writing a book all about Mick Ronson. He, of course, working with David Bowie, but he also worked with Meatloaf. So we're going to hear a little bit about Meatloaf along the way here. What involvement did Mick have with Meatloaf? Did he do something on one of his albums?
1: Yeah, it was Bat Out of Hell.
0: Wow.
1: And what confounded us, really, Jeff, was, I mean, we've got a fantastic treasure trove of people and stories and memories that sort of portray Mick's roots here in Hull, and really what shaped him very much as a younger musician, and what led him to be able to do what he did. But when you come to read his sort of later career, you just get a massive list of people that he played with. And it took us by surprise. We thought, oh God, it was Elton John, played with Meatloaf, and played with Dylan,
0: yes.
1: John Mellencamp. And it just is huge. And it's not just the stars. He played with a whole load of unknown artists,
0: yeah.
1: And a huge different range of music genres, from Annette Peacock, who was sort of jazz, through to Lita Dalbello, who was incredibly experimental, at the forefront of sort of synth electronic music at the time. So Mick's got this amazing eclectic taste. Although he's known as a fantastic rock guitarist,
0: yeah.
1: His musical sensibility was far broader.

0: Meatloaf and Midnight at the Lost and Found. Just out of an interview with Nick Haywood out of Haircut 100. Before we get there, let's give you the answer to the quiz. Hopefully you managed to get 3 out of 3. Question number one was a lyric. I want to know who did this. Don't want to see no blood. Don't be a macho man. Who is it and what is it? It's Michael Jackson doing Beat It. Question number two, in a 50-50 chance on this one. In the song Africa by Toto, there's an instrument mentioned. What is that instrument? Is it A, drums, or B, bongos? The answer, A, drums. And question number three, what's Sugg's real name? It is, of course, Graham McPherson. So if you've got Graham McPherson and drums, as in being mentioned in Toto's Africa, and Beat It Michael Jackson on the lyric, give yourselves a nice little pat on the back. Okay, second of our interviews. Talking here very much about the summer of the early part of the 80s, and here with Nick Haywood from Haircut 100.
1: He could have been a photographer. He could have been a commercial artist. But instead, as quoted by a journalist, he was the soundtrack for the 80s. He is Nick Haywood. Good evening, Nick.
2: Good evening. How are you going? Phone problem. Sorry about that.
1: Hey, don't worry about it. But according to Matthew Wright, you are the soundtrack to the 80s.
2: Wow. maybe... Maybe a year, maybe like 82, maybe. the summer of 82.
1: Summer of 82.
2: Probably.
1: Yeah, great.
2: That's arguably, you know, but that was a particularly good summer for us, I think.
1: Yeah, I bet it was.
2: Because you can slice the 80s up into different sections, can't you? And it was so diverse, so many different. There's electronica and, you know, you had... And then you had Stone Roses at one end, there, and there's a Smiths, and there's so many different things in the 80s. And then you had Live Aid in the middle, and all this stuff going on. So it's so many different genres of music.
1: Yeah.
2: Like every decade, really.
1: Of course.

0: Nick at 100 for you there. Nick Hayward out front. Let's dig out Take a Situation. That would be good to play one particular week on Kick Up the 80s. Right, last one of our interviews here. The keyboard player joined in 84 for Queen, Spike Edney, friend of the show. But I really want to know how he got the gig and the call to join Queen.
1: Wonderful, wonderful. Now, tell us how you got the call to join Queen. Everybody wants to know how that came about.
2: Yeah, it's normally when you are sort of a professional musician and a band is looking to replace somebody, the guy that was playing keyboards with them had gone off at the end of the previous tour, and it was 18 months later and they wanted a tour again. And normally the word would go out and you'd get an advert in one of the music papers saying keyboard player wanted or something like that, and then you get 200 people queuing up. And I've been to auditions where you sit in a room like this next to all the people you know, and you all get 2 minutes each to impress. So I was expecting that to happen. But I had a regular gig playing the piano in a club called Stringfellows, which was a very well-known club in the 80s in London. And in fact, Peter Stringfellow, the guy who owned it, and he passed a couple of months back. But I was in there one night, and a guy came in who I hadn't seen for about 10 years. And when I last saw him, he was a lighting guy working for a band which featured Jamie Moses, who's somebody that's been around in my band for a while. And this guy came up and said to me, "Here, how long are you playing here? I mean, when did you finish?" I said, "Well, I can finish any time." He said, "Oh, Queen need a keyboard player. Do you want the job?" And I went, "Yeah, of course I do." And of course it doesn't happen like that whatsoever. He said, "Well, I'll see you again in 6 months and we'll fix it up." 6 months later, he walked in and said, "Okay, are you ready?" I went, "Ready for what?" He said, "Well, you better come over and have a chat." So I went across to their office over in Notting Hill Gate, and I walked in, quite a big Georgian townhouse, knocked on the door, and I was expecting the 200 people sat there. I walked upstairs and there was a man called Jerry Stickles, who was their tour manager. And he said to me, "Right, have you got a passport?" I said, "Yep, show it to me." "Okay, can you be away for 8 to 10 months? I said, "Yeah." He said, "You got the job, you're in." I went, "This still doesn't seem to make any sense." And he said, "Right, next Monday, you're going to fly out to Munich and start rehearsing." And I said, "But I haven't met anybody. You know, supposing I get out there and they don't like me." He said, "Well, then on Tuesday, you'll fly back."

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Hammer to Fall, Queen for us there. Right, this is the one that's going to take us out. The wonderful As Was.

0: Dad's World and Don't Turn Around. That's where we've got to leave it. Thanks very much for your company. Keep the requests coming in on Kick Up the 80s, whether it be school days or just a song you'd like to hear. ChunkyJeff@gmail.com. 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
0: Hi, I'm Jeff Dorset. Just popped in to tell you about my show.
2: Welcome to the Royal Philharmonic with special guests, starting off with the Beach Boys. Heroes and villains.

Welcome to Wycliffe Radio. I'm Dickie Hart, the London Royal Philharmonic Orchestra's with special guest show. So starting off there with the Beach Boys and Heroes and Villains. If you're not familiar with these particular albums, it's very simple. The Philharmonic Orchestra there, they've taken recordings, old recordings, and done their own recordings with them and then with the artists as well. Some artists are still with us and others artists that have gone to that great big gig in the sky. People like Johnny Cash, Elvis Presley, Buddy Holly, some great albums, and we're going to be covering all these artists here in the next hour. Right, an artist that's still with us, but unfortunately no longer performing, that is the wonderful Mr. Neil Diamond.

0: Hi, everybody. This is Jeff Hyman, your host for Somewhere in Time. I like to call my show Candy for the Ear and Food for the Brain because it's an hour of great music blended with the stories behind it. I present shows about different genres of music, from rock to disco, country, and folk. Some shows are about historical events, like the iconic Woodstock concert. It's kind of like a box of chocolates. You never know what you're going to get. So join me every Thursday night at 5 p.m. right here on White Cliffs Radio.
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And that was the late, great Buddy Holly. And got to be perfectly honest, that's probably one of the highlights of this year, was when we saw the Buddy Holly story at the Marlowe. Absolutely superb show. And that was one of the songs I used to close the show with. And I shall always remember that playing that song in that particular show. Right, so another gentleman that's gone to that great gig in the sky is one and only Mr. Johnny Cash.

That was nice, wasn't it? That was Johnny Cash, and he was ever given the full London Royal Philharmonic Orchestra extravaganza there with the Man in Black. Right, just to let you know about tomorrow night here on Whitecliffs Radio, Thursday night, between 6 o'clock and 8 o'clock, we've got a bit of an exclusive here. We've got a live performance from Brian Christopher. Now, you may know him, you may not know, especially if you're down here from this part of the country, down in here in Whitecliffs Country. He was born and bred in Whitecliffs Country, and he's now since moved to Austria, and he's a very, very talented man on the acoustic guitar, and he performs these concerts, again, and sometimes he does them all from his own studio, and he performs with his daughters. And also, you have an open line on there, so you can actually contact him and request songs. And Brian, well, basically, if he knows how to play it, he'll play it. If he doesn't know how to play it, he'll give it a go. So that's on here, a live concert tomorrow night here on Whitecliffs Radio between 6 o'clock and 8 o'clock. And hopefully, this is just a little bit of a taste to actually see whether it really works. Hopefully, we'll get a thumbs up from it and people will like it. And then we have to hopefully have, fingers crossed, more live concerts. Right, sticking to our Royal London Philharmonic Orchestra. And the next one that's going to get the experience, extravaganza, is Aretha Franklin. And just checking, we've still got the Carpenters, we've still got Cilla Black, we've had nothing from Elvis yet, nothing from Rod Stewart, and nothing by Roy Orbison. So all those artists are all going to come up a little bit later. In fact, some of them may get two tracks, because like a lot of these records of the day, they're only sort of 3 to 4 minutes long. Right, enough of my talking. It's Aretha Franklin, and it is the classic Border Song, or sometimes known as Holy Moses. Enjoy.

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There'll be three of the best tunes from a classic artist. We do Should Have Been But Wasn't, one of those radio-worthy songs that never actually made the charts. There's the long song, the full-length original or extended version not usually heard on the radio. And the end of the line quiz, seeing if you can guess a big hit record just from the last few seconds. That's all with me, Chris Pitchford, Tuesdays from 4 p.m., right here on White Cliffs Radio from the East Kent Riviera.

And that was nice, wasn't it? That was our very own Cilla Black there with the orchestra, and the classic track there, Both Sides. Now, we've been all sort of very, very gentle so far in this show, and we are nearly halfway, and I think it's about time we picked the pace up a little bit. And I was thinking, well, who have we got that's a little bit more, a bit raw, a bit raunchy? I thought, well, you know, Rod Stewart, he actually has performed one of these albums, and this particular track, he's duetting with Robbie Williams. The track is It Takes Two, and you probably think, Dickie, you're a liar, but I can assure you this is the London Philharmonic Orchestra, and just proving they can pick the pace up and mix it with the rest of them, or the best of them, I should say. If they need to, they can definitely, well, bang out a good tune. So sit back and enjoy the wonderful Rod Stewart and Robbie Williams.

Hi, I'm Mick Capewell, and every Saturday night, from 9 p.m. till midnight, I put on my rose-coloured glasses and dig out an old music magazine and go through it and play music by lots of the artists who are featured inside the yellowing musty pages. Usually from the 60s, the 70s, occasionally I might stray outside those years, but one week we might do, say, 1964 and have lots of beat boom stompers, and the next week it might be 1973 when it's going to be all glam rock. It all depends on my completely random selection process, but it's going to be good music whatever the year, because I don't just play the hits. In fact, I hardly play any hits at all. It's more obscure stuff, B-sides, album tracks, whatever. Stuff that you don't hear anywhere else, as every other presenter says. But in this case, it's true. So let's all go back in the time warp machine, wearing rose-coloured glasses on Whitecliff Radio, Saturday nights, 9 p.m.

And that was Elvis Presley. Well, you knew that, didn't you? And a big old hunk of love. Well, I'd like to say people have said that about me, but I'd be fooling myself if I did. Before that, we had Rod Stewart, and that was with the Royal London Philharmonic Orchestra, like all these. And now, actually, he's got a brand new album with a new orchestra, and that is Jewel Holland's Rhythm and Blues Orchestra. They've done all these brand new sort of soul classics. And for some reason, I've seen that it's quite, you see it on Facebook, you see the cover, you can see all the tracks and everything else there, but it's not going to be released until the 28th of February next year, which is kind of strange, really. I think surely we've got an opportunity here to make a few bob before Christmas. Well, don't sound a bit cynical there, but that's what it's all about. Get it out for Christmas. That's where you're going to make most of your money. Right, we had this chap the other day, Roy Orbison. We had him as a breakfast bundle here on Mikeless Radio a couple of days ago for a friend of mine in over there in Folkestone, young Teresa. And yeah, I thought, great. And also, Roy Orbison's done a couple of these albums. Well, he hasn't personally, because it's obviously he's no longer with us. He's another artist up there in the sky, performing in that great gig in the sky. But they've done these couple of albums and they're very, very good. And when you look at Roy Orbison, I think he's an absolute ventriloquist dream. Because if you actually look at him perform, he doesn't open his mouth. I don't know how he does it, but his lips never move and his mouth never opens. But there you go. But they never accuse him of miming. No. So here we are. Roy Orbison. And I think, what am I going to play? So after a long, hard thought, I thought, you know what? I'll play this one, The Great Pretender. And I remember this one. Having this song, I've got it in my collection here. It was actually performed by the great Freddie Mercury. And when you think about it, all the artists that possibly could now be asked by the Royal Philharmonic to do you fancy doing an album with us, well, Queen possibly is an artist. Surprisingly, they'd never asked Paul McCartney, and there's lots of artists out there. Billy Joel is another artist that could actually benefit from the Royal Philharmonic their treatment. And it's also a way, I suppose, with some of them thinking, you know, how can we get mileage out of some of our old songs? So anyway, enough of that, enough of my talk. It is, who am I talking about? Oh yeah, I've forgotten. See, it doesn't take a lot to confuse me. It's Freddie Mercury and the Great... No, not... Oh, stop. Dickie, come on. Breathe. Count to three. One, two, three. Start again. It's actually... Stop laughing. Right, it is Roy Orbison and The Great Pretender. Well, there you are. That's kind of living proof that these shows are live. Because if it wasn't live, do you know what? I probably would have edited that bit out and done that intro again. So sit back and enjoy the one and only Mr. Roy Orbison.

0: Beautiful there from Roy. Next is the Carpenters, and when you think about the weather yesterday and today, well, I can't think of a more appropriate track than this. Rainy days and Mondays.
1: The only station with balls.

That's beautiful, isn't it? Richard and Karen Carpenter. Well, good news or bad news is we've actually played all the artists. They've all had one track, and now we've got, what, 20 minutes to fill. So we're going to have to have some of the artists twice. And I'm going to go back to which I would, honestly was my favourite musical of the year. Back in September, we saw the Rocky Horror Show, and I thought that was really, really good, but there's very few tracks I can actually remember from that one. But earlier in the year, I think it was June or about June, we saw the Buddy Holly story, and that was absolutely sensational. So we already had it doesn't matter anymore. So now we've got, I'm going to give him two tracks. Well, that was two tracks, making three in total that Buddy Holly has had on this one, because that's not fair. The tracks are only sort of 2 minutes at a time, and because that was the way it was in the day. If it's more than 2 minutes, we won't play it on the radio. So we're going to go back to the London Philharmonic Orchestra with wonderful Buddy Holly, two tracks, Oh Boy and Rave On.

Well, that certainly brought back some great memories of that particular show there, because that was the final track of the show. Rave On there, and it was Buddy Holly, Richie Valens, and also the Big Bopper. And literally that track finished, lights went out, and all you had was this voice telling you that Buddy Holly had died that day, blah, blah, blah. And again, very, very moving. And I cannot rate that show highly enough if it ever comes back to this part of the country. Right, now, who do I play next? Is it going to be another Neil Diamond, another Beach Boy, etc., etc.? So all I can do there is close my eyes, stick a pin on a piece of paper, and it's come up with Aretha Franklin. So that's what we're going to have, Aretha Franklin, and she's probably one of the tracks that she's most associated with.

0: Beautiful, beautiful there, words there from Aretha Franklin. And that's what everybody wants in this world, especially this time of year, is just a little bit of respect. That's all we ask for. Right, couple of tracks to go here on Whitefish Radio. I've been Dickie Hart. And remember, Whitefish Radio is here 24 hours a day, 7 days a week. And also, you can be part of the breakfast bundles. Johnny and I do that in the morning. I must be mainly Johnny. He has more time than I do. And that's very simple. You just let us know here on Whitefish Radio. Listen to Johnny and send us through your bundle. Send us through your artist or your group that you want to hear 2 or 3 tracks from. He'll play them. Also, you can contact Johnny in the mornings. I haven't got the telephone number to hand, actually, because it's his own number. He puts that, sends out a number, basically just text it through to him, and if he's got it, he will definitely play it here on Whitecliff Radio. Right, if anybody deserves a second track on this particular show, that is the wonderful Mr. Neil Diamond.
1: Give me your tired, your poor, your huddled masses yearning to breathe free, the wretched refuse of your teeming shore. Send these, the homeless, tempest-tossed to me. I lift my light.

That was sensational there from Neil Diamond. He never lets you down. The guy is absolute class act. Right, here on White Cliffs Radio, we've got an exclusive tomorrow night between 6 o'clock and 8 o'clock. Brian Christopher is going to be in concert from his studio with his daughter, playing all sorts of music, and you'll be able to text him to actually tell him and say, Brian, can you play this? Can you play that? And he does. And he is, say, he's born and bred here in White Cliffs country, but he does live in Austria, so you're going to get, a bit of a European flavour to tomorrow night's show there between 6 o'clock and 8 o'clock. It's a, hey, it is a genuine live feed. It's something that we're having a little go tomorrow night, see how it works, and if it's successful, then we'll be doing it with other artists and other live shows here on White Cliffs Radio. Right, final track of the evening. And I think, well, actually, we started with the Beach Boys. We can finish with the Beach Boys. And the other thing I would say is, if this is good enough to have the final track in one of the best Christmas films ever made, and the film is Love Actually, well, if it's good enough for Love Actually, it's good enough for me here on White Cliffs Radio. I'm Dickie Hart. Au revoir. Goodbye. And I shall be back again later in the week. Cheers. Enjoy the Beach Boys at their best with the London Royal Philharmonic Orchestra. Bye.

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Taking that day in stride the way you do, in the game of life you're way ahead. There's something inside the secret you.

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While I'm just doing my best to stay in tune, will I ever solve the mystery that's hidden inside the secret you? 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

That's better. Pass forward with me, James Eaton, as I rummage through recorded relics, finding forgotten 45s, long-lost LPs, and great golden gems from the music of the 20th century in the Groove Yard. 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
2: Plastic cups, neon signs. I still live at the borderline. The bar we ruled, those Soho nights. 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I stay put. 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Where would we be if I had lied? 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And yes, I care. 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
1: Another red leaf drive, an endless summer. I was quiet, I was alright, till it pulled me under. It was a photograph, before we had one another. I was in pieces then, till you put me back together. So I reach across.

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1: A very good morning. Yes, it is Wednesday the 20th of May. It's the start of the great bundle show at the hump of the week. And the sun is shining. All good news this morning.

every time. I'll stand in the path of an oncoming train, play Russian roulette in the eye of the hurricane.

A very good morning, Chris. Are you up and out of bed? I need a 6-character code to complete the form that you, the company sent me for that. What we don't talk about. Miller and Betsanger. If you could send me the code, please, I can complete the form.

Yeah, I'm trying to multitask here in the studio today. It's not working out as well as I thought it would do because now I've opened my phone, I can't get back to all the other bits and pieces. So Chris, I need you to send me it via business WhatsApp. Doing me office work while I'm working, eh? I'm so clever.

UK British time, 10:30 this morning. My mate Bryce is doing a live gig from Austria before he goes on tour in Holland. He's got time to do one more gig, and that is this Wednesday at 10:30. I will give you all the details of how to log into his live show.

It's definitely Wednesday morning and the planet, or the Kent Riviera, is warming up for the weekend, isn't it? It's going to be in the 25s.

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You're getting requests. I'm still looking for one of your songs, Chris, so be patient. We will be playing it in a moment.

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0: Oh, this multitasking's getting a bit hard for me today, Artek. So much going on. You wouldn't believe it.
1: Thanks for the message this morning. Great stuff. I like this media thing. If it's not written, you can chuck it on the radio. Give dedications out when you listen to Johnny K on whitefishradio.co.uk. How's that for a very nice intro for you? Anyway, here we go. What I would like you to do for me, if it's possible, and considering you are so busy, I would like these three songs. It's a nice bundle. One is called SpongeBob SquarePants singing Hey, What You Doing? And then followed by, if you can get it up, Ollie Murs, Busy, and Arthur Askey, the best one of all, Busy Bee. And I'm sure we'd all like those. Anyway, I'll get back to you later. Speak to you soon. Bye now.
0: Cheerio, Chris. And I've got this one for the time being. It's SpongeBob and SquarePants.
2: Who lives in a pineapple under the sea?
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0: Morning. Me bacon roll's on its way today. I've been so busy today, it's been like having a shift down the pit, I tell you. Arthur Askey from me British Legion.
1: Hello,
0: folder.
1: And now, for no reason at all, I'm going to sing you a little song that made me famous. The song that I made famous. Well, anyway, one of us is very good, and I entitle it The Bean.
0: I'm going to buzz off now.
1: Oh.

what a glorious thing to be, a healthy grown-up busy, busy bee, making hay while time is ripe, building up the honeycomb just like tripe. I'd like to be a busy, busy bee, being just as busy as a bee can be, flying all around the wild hedgerows, stinging all the cows upon the parson's nose. 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Bzz, bzz, bzz, bzz, honey bee, bzz, if you like, but dwarf sting me. Bzz, same bee. Bzz. Oh, what a glorious thing to be, a healthy grown-up busy, busy bee, visiting the picnics, quite a little tease, raising little lumps upon the Boy Scout's knees. I'd like to be a busy, busy bee, being just as busy as a bee can be, flirting with a butterfly strong upon the wing. Whoopee, oh, death, what is thy sting? Bzz, bzz, bzz, bzz, honey bee, bzz, if you like, but dwarf sting me. Bzz, bzz, bzz, bzz, honey bee, bzz, if you like, sting me. 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

0: honeybee, honeybee, bzz, if you like, but don't sting me. 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
1: Oh, yep, it wasn't Busy Bee. It's called The Bee Song, and it's Arthur Askey, a classic from the British Legion folder. Sean told me where to find it. I mean, I've got all this music on board in the studio, and sometimes I can't find the song. I have a bit of a dyslexic moment. Anyway, if we're going to play Busy Bee, you've got to follow it on by The Sting.

Oh, that was Sting View this morning here on White Cliffs Radio. And over the bank holiday weekend, there's going to be lots of music outside the King's Head and Port Arms. It's a bank holiday of music down in the town centre in Deal. You'll like this one. It is Sting and Jimmy Nail, Avida Same Pet.

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Yep, 9:55 this morning. Got time to play a couple of more tracks before I bid you goodbye. We'll be back tomorrow morning, Thursday morning, bright and early. Don't forget, if you've got any requests, as long as it's not SpongeBob, because I couldn't find that track. I'm still looking. That must be deep, deep in my archive.

Right, I seem to have got rid of the frog in my throat now. The cup of tea certainly helped. You've just heard Alvin Stardust, the man dressed from top to tail. Get your teeth in now. Now I've got rid of the frog. I need to sort my teeth out. From top to tail in black leather, including the glove and the big ring on the finger. With, of course, My Cuckoo. What the heck was that song title all about? What does it mean? Who knows? If you were around in the 70s like I was, you really didn't care. They were just good songs. Before that, then we had the unmistakable sound of ABBA with Waterloo, 10cc with Rubber Bullets, and started off today's show with the Rubettes with Sugar Baby Love.

We're rapidly approaching the halfway stage of today's show. The show, of course, being the Sensational 70s here with me, Gord Cooper. And you didn't have to be around in the 70s to know most of the songs that we played on today's show. They are the sort of songs that go on forever and ever, and they're still played, generally speaking, around the world on various radio stations, including the one that you're, of course, listening to now. But Elton John with Crocodile Rock. Before that, David Essex with Gonna Make You a Star. And Chicory Tip, one of the first groups to use a synthesizer, with Son of My Father. Coming up next, one of the tracks from the 70s. I loved the music from the 70s. We had so many different genres, so much variety. And then we did this one by Gilbert O'Sullivan. Gosh, did I hate it.

Has that song finished? No, not the last one. The last one was a good one. That was One Hit Wonders Jigsaw with Sky High. I mean the one before that, Gilbert O'Sullivan and Get Down. I went and made myself another cup of tea. I just couldn't cope with 3 minutes or whatever it was of that song. I was a great fan of Gilbert O'Sullivan, except for that one. And I remember it being played on Top of the Pops. And when he wasn't there, Pan's People, who were a dance group at the time, went and danced instead of him, which didn't improve it because it was all, well, they thought it was all to do with the dog and Get Down and all this sort of stuff. Oh, gosh, the whole thing was dire. I'm going to have nightmares tonight just thinking about that.

I hope you're enjoying today's selection of 70s music that I have chosen for you, and there's just as importantly singing along to most of them, which I certainly am when I'm sitting here in the studio doing it. You just heard Pilot and January. Before that, Leo Sayer with one of his first hits, if not his first hit, I can't quite remember, with The Show Must Go On, and then Kenny. Remember Kenny? and The Bump.

Nearly at the end of today's show. I reckon I can possibly squeeze another couple in before it's time for me to bid you my fond farewells. But you've just heard a little bit of glam rock with Sweet and Blockbuster. Before that, Slick, which was Midyear's group before he went on to fame and fortune with the Ultravox with Forever and Ever. And then Sailor, for whatever reason, don't ever ask me to explain because I don't know why. But I did like the sound of Sailor with a glass of champagne. Osmond's coming up next with a little bit of Crazy Horses.

That's it, Bob Geldof and the Boomtown Rats with Looking After Number One brings us to the end of today's show. Before that, the crazy Osmonds trying to go into rock with Crazy Horse, of course. And I'm going to be looking after number one because it's time for me to bid you my fond farewell. Hopefully you've enjoyed my selection of 70s tracks to join me same time, same place, same channel next week. Until then, keep smiling. I'm going to finish off with a little bit of the Carpenters and Please, Mr. Postman. See you all again soon. Bye for now. Stop.

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1: Well, tonight's special album of the week, classic album, is The Rise and Fall of Ziggy Stardust and the Spiders from Mars, though the title is often shortened to just straightforward Ziggy Stardust. It is the fifth album by the English musician David Bowie. It was released on the 16th of June 1972 in the United Kingdom. Ken Scott and David Bowie produced the album. It features contributions from his backing band, who became the Spiders from Mars. Bowie's backing band consisted of Mick Ronson, Trevor Boulder and Woody Woodmansee. The album was recorded in London at the Trident Studios. In fact, that's the same place where he'd recorded all his previous albums. The initial sessions started in November 1971, and this produced a large part of the album. A further session took place in January and early February 1972. Described as a loose concept album, The Rise and Fall of Ziggy Stardust from the Spiders from Mars was based on David Bowie's alter ego, Ziggy Stardust. It was considered David Bowie's breakthrough album. The Rise and Fall of Ziggy Stardust and the Spiders from Mars peaked at number 7 in the UK charts and number 75 in the American charts. So far, it has sold in excess of 7.5 million copies worldwide. The album was widely received with critical acclaim and considered one of the finest and greatest albums of all time. In 2017, the album was selected for preservation in the National Recording Registry, being deemed culturally, historically and artistically significant by the Library of Congress. I first heard David Bowie and Starman when I was actually working at the Greyhound Hotel in Hampton Court. I was so impressed what I heard on the radio, so the first thing I did when I finished that shift was make my way into Kingston upon Thames and found a copy of the album. And since that day, I've been a firm, confirmed follower of the one and only David Bowie, the White Duke. So we're now going to play the album in its entirety with all the classic songs from the Gene Genie to John I'm Only Dancing to Rock and Roll Suicide and the classic Starman. To sit back and listen to the album with no interruptions from start to finish.

time, takes a cigarette, puts it in your mouth. You pull on your finger, then another finger, then cigarette. The water wall is calling, it lingers, then you forget. Oh, oh, oh, oh, you're a rock and roll suicide. You're too old to lose it, too young to choose it.

Well, that certainly brought back some pleasant memories. So you're listening to Whitecliffs Radio. I'm Dickie Hart, and today's classic album was The Rise and Fall of Ziggy Stardust and the Spiders from Mars. It was David Bowie's really kind of breakthrough album. It was, I think it was his fourth album, but it was the album that really made him the international superstar that he became. Also on that album there was a feat with Mick Ronson, a great guitarist, and also a great songwriter and a very good producer as well. Unfortunately, someone that was being taken from us far too early in life. Right, so the album was of its day. It was a typical album, therefore it was about 35, 36 minutes. Maybe if you've got more than that, you're almost considered a long player. So we're going to go to David Bowie's follow-up album, which was Aladdin Sane, and we're going to play three or four tracks from that particular album, starting off with this song I've always thought was a great, great song. That is The Prettiest

3X and track there from David Bowie's follow-up album to Ziggy Stardust and Aladdin Sane, because everyone went to his concerts all dressed up as Ziggy Stardust, and he sort of changed everything because he then became the Aladdin Sane. As I say, I saw the Ziggy Stardust concert when he did that at the Hammersmith Apollo, or the Hammersmith Odeon, it is always, well, I'll always call it that, I'm sorry, just one of those things with me. But we were talking about Mick Ronson, and I really think that Mick Ronson deserved a track on this particular show, and this is the song probably he's most associated with. It's George Gershwin's Slaughter on 10th Avenue.

0: Wow, the wonderful Mick Ronson there, and George Gershwin's Slaughter on 10th Avenue. Well, that brings us to the end of tonight's show here on Classic Albums, and tonight's classic album has been The Rise and Fall of Ziggy Stardust, starring David Bowie, a.k.a. Ziggy Stardust, and the Spiders from Mars, Trevor Boulder, Woody Woodmansey, and the one and only Mick Ronson. So that is the end of tonight's show. Good night, God bless, and I'll be back again this time next week with another classic album here on White Cliffs Radio. Cheers. Bye.
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0: Hello, good evening, and welcome to White Cliffs Radio. I'm Dickie Hart, and it's now time for another one of our classic albums. Tonight's classic album is Status Quo's Hello. This is the sixth studio album by the British rock band. This was released in September 1973. It was the first of four albums that topped the UK charts. And also, it was the first Status Quo album on which John Coughlan actually was credited with songwriting credits. Also featured on the album, again only as a musician, not as a member of the group, was Andy Bowne, who is now one of the regular members of Status Quo and has probably been there since probably the early 90s. Right, so this was Andy Bowne's first appearance on the Status Quo album. He guested on several subsequent releases, but became a permanent member of the band a few years later. He's featured on the track 4,500 times. This was probably Status Quo's most productive period, this particular album, in this period from about 1971 to about 75. But all a lot of the hits that you associate with the band came from these particular albums, where the Pile Driver, Hello, On the Level, and then later albums as well. This is where we got Paper Flame from. This particular album gives us Caroline, and also then say On the Level, where you get Down, Down, Deeper and Down. It was the second album, or maybe even the third album I probably bought. The original first album I ever bought was Power Driver, which I think we'll probably feature at some time in this segment. But the ones I bought beforehand was Mark Kelly's Greasy Spoon and A Dog with Two Heads, which have all got other classic tracks on them. So sit back and enjoy the Quo at their best. And so often these albums, this is the original album, but it has been re-released. So we're very lucky on this particular show, we're going to play the bonus track, which is a track called Joanne. So sit back, immerse yourself in the wonderful world of Status Quo, or as they like to refer to themselves as, the Frantic Four. This is most definitely a great album. Sit back and enjoy, pour yourself a drink, turn the lights out, put the earphones on, turn the volume up, and enjoy Status Quo at their best.

Hi, everybody. This is Jeff Hyman, your host for Somewhere in Time. I like to call my show Candy for the Ear and Food for the Brain because it's an hour of great music blended with the stories behind it. I present shows about different genres of music, from rock to disco, country, and folk. Some shows are about historical events, like the iconic Woodstock concert. It's kind of like a box of chocolates. You never know what you're going to get. So join me every Thursday night at 5 p.m. right here on White Cliffs Radio. What?

0: There's never been a decade quite like the 70s. It started with prog rock, then went on to glam, graduated to disco, and then ended up with new wave. Hi, I'm Jeff Dorsett. I'm going to be here with Supersonic 70s, with Classic Album of the Week, The Old Grey Whistle Test Memory, 7 p.m. Mondays and 2 p.m. on Wednesdays on White Cliffs Radio, the home of East Kent Riviera.
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Hi, Steve James here. 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See you there.

So you've been listening to today's classic album, which is Status Quo's Hello from 1973. And so often with albums of the day, they were... In fact, you've only got 39 minutes on that particular album, which was actually almost considered a long player in the day. And plus you've got the bonus track, which took you up to about 43 minutes. And so I'm going to put in a couple of tracks just to take us up to the hour. And also, I'll tell you a little bit, the very first time I ever saw Status Quo, and this was, so that would have been the Power Driver album when they had Paper Play. Great tracks on there like Don't Waste My Time and Big Fat Mama. And yeah, great. I saw them on Hastings Pier. Well, not the most secure structure. That pier was definitely rocking that night, and you could actually see, you know, between on the floor there, between the actual wooden slats on the floor, you could actually see the sea underneath, and that pier was certainly giving it some. How it didn't collapse that night, I'll never ever know. And that most enjoyable night, I went down there with my friend Gary. Yeah, and we stood right at the very front, right in front where Alan Lancaster was standing. And I remember it clearly to this day, especially some of the things that Francis Rossi said. I'm not going to say what he said because I want to stay broadcasting on the radio. So I'm going to play a couple of tracks there, putting two or three tracks in here from the old albums. I'm not going to play anything from the... try not to play anything from the Power Driver or from the On the Level album, because I think we want to use those for a later date. A couple of early songs, and also, if my timings are correct, I'll finish up with the classic, the one that you know when you see Status Quo live, you know they're not going anywhere unless they finish up with the old Chuck Berry and Bye Bye Johnny. So in the meantime, it's Dickie Hart saying au revoir, goodbye, and hopefully you enjoyed tonight's show, and we'll be back again with another classic album this time next week. All the best. Cheers. Bye.

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1: I bought a chocolate bar on the inside of the wrapper. It said, "You're a loser." I wouldn't mind if there'd been some sort of competition on. Make things worse, it was a boost.
2: A word to the wise. 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
6: Hello, good evening and welcome to White Cliffs Radio. I'm Dickie Hart and it's now time for another one of our classic albums. Tonight's classic album is Status Quo's Hello. This is the sixth studio album by the British rock band. This was released in September 1973. It was the first of four albums that topped the UK.
7: Taking you back to the 1980s, it's Gary Hopkins and a blast from the 80s.

Hello there, welcome along. It is a blast from the 80s with me, Gary Hopkins, where we take a look back at some of the greatest music of all time. One of the great decades, of course. Lots of great tunes coming up for you here on the show. Tell you more about that in just a moment. We've also got the usual features as well. And kick things off from 1988 we go. This is Prefab Sprout and the King of Rock and Roll.

So then, we have all that to come between now and the end of the show. We've got the regular features as well. We got your first song that you bought back in the 1980s. Today's song choice comes from Adam, and the band in question is Wet, Wet, Wet. We've also got as well the 80s memory, where we are looking back at a film from the 1980s. And of course, we've also got the lyrical game as well, where I am about to read out to you the first four lines from a popular song from the 1980s. You just got to guess what it is before we play it a little bit later on. So, are you ready? Here are today's lyrics, and they go a bit like this. Children, behave. That's what they say when we're together. And watch how you play. They don't understand. So, what is that song? Well, have a chat amongst your friends, family, work colleagues, whoever, wherever you are listening to today's show. And of course, we will play that song a little bit later on, which of course will reveal the answer. Do you want a clue? Okay, I'll give you a clue. It was nominated for International Song of the Year by Juno back in the late 1980s. That's all I'm giving you. Okay, but anyway, good luck with that one. And of course, as I said, we'll play that song a little bit later on. Right then, we are going to go back to 1983 and a friend of the show. We are going to be playing Nick Haywood and Blue Hats for A Blue Day in just a moment. But before that, a song that was a number one hit in a few countries around the world and a top five hit in many, many more. This is the debut single of English pop rock band Cutting Crew. This is Died in Your Arms.

0: friend of the show, then we must speak to Nick actually once again. That was Nick Hayward there with Blue Hats for a Blue Day, taken from his debut solo album, which was called North of a Miracle. It's a good album, by the way. And you can catch Nick Hayward in various locations around the world and also buy some bits and bobs as well from his own website. Just search for Nick Hayward on the internet and, of course, on social media as well, and get involved. He's got lots of things like mugs and pictures and books and things like that. It's well worth the money, I can certainly say that. Before that, released in 1986, it was the debut single for Cutting Crew. That was, of course, Died in Your Arms. That particular single was a top five hit in the likes of Switzerland, South Africa, the UK, Sweden, and it also did better than that as well in the United States, Canada, Norway, and also Finland, reaching number one on those charts. Elsewhere, it got to number 8 in Australia, it got to number 50 only in New Zealand, and number 9 on the Dutch Top 40. Right then, you're listening to A Blast from the 80s with me, Gary Hopkins. It is time for this. It is time for your bit. It's time for your first song.
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0: So today's song choice then is by Adam. We are going back to 1987 once again on the show, and his email basically says that my first song I bought here in Scotland was by Wet Wet Wet. The song was called Sweet Little Mystery. Like other listeners on your show, I don't know why I bought this record. No one ever does, but it was a good record at the time, I suppose, and that's probably the reason why I bought it. I've managed to see Wet Wet Wet a couple of times before Marty Pello left the song. I've also seen him since as well. If you could play the show, it would be great. It would certainly pass an hour at work. So, for you, Adam, this is your first song, released in 1987, taken from the album Popped In, Sold Out. This is Wet Wet Wet and Sweet Little Mystery.

So then it is our thanks then to Adam and his first song he bought back in the 1980s. That was, of course, Sweet Little Missouri there by Wet, Wet, Wet. That particular single did get to number 5 on the weekly singles chart in 1987, but elsewhere the following year it was an international hit, entering the top 20 in Belgium, France, the Netherlands, New Zealand, and also Ireland as well. It is their second biggest hit globally, with their cover of Love Is All Around, of course, being their most known song. That particular single, though, also did get criticism, and the group was later sued for copyright infringement by Van Morrison. The group received further criticism for using the same song title as another song called Sweet Little Mystery by John Martin. Both John Martin and Van Morrison received co-writers' credits for the song. So there we go. Right, if you want your first song that you ever bought played out on a future Blast from the 80s show, please do get in touch. Just search for Blast Radio Shows on social media or the internet, and you should find me on there. And let me know what your first song was that you bought back in the 1980s. It doesn't have to be a number one, a top 10, or a song that was, of course, sued by another artist. Okay, but as long as it's your first song and it's clean, etc., etc., we will play it here on the show. Right then, we have got some Call and the Gang to come very, very shortly. We've also got as well the Style Council. They're coming up very, very shortly too as well. But before that, here are the Bangles. And they are having a bit of a Manic Monday.

0: A song that was released in 1981 but charted in 1982. That was, of course, Cool and the Gang there and Get Down on It. That particular single was taken from the album Something Special and chart-wise in 1982. It got to number 15 on the Belgium charts. It also got to number 8 on the Dutch top 40, number 3 in New Zealand and also the UK as well. It got to number 43 only in Germany, number 10 in America, but it did top the charts in South Africa in 1982. Before that as well, released in 1986, it was of course the Bangles and Manic Monday. That was the first single released from their second studio album, which was called Different Light, and it was written by Prince as well. So there you go, bet you didn't know that one. Chart-wise, the song itself was very, very popular and successful around the world. It was their first real hit as well, getting to number 2 in the United States and also the UK as well. It was also a number 2 hit as well in Germany, Ireland, Canada and Austria. It also reached the top 5 in New Zealand, Norway, Switzerland and also Australia as well. And of course, they would go on to have lots more success in the mid to late 80s as well. So then, here on A Blast from the 80s, there are many, many, many great films from this particular decade. I've seen quite a few. I must admit, I've missed quite a few as well. But was this one of them?
1: Do you remember this?
2: I grew up in a tough neighborhood. Sometimes reputation follows you.
3: Robert De Niro is Al Capone.
2: There is violence in Chicago, of course, but not by me and not by anybody I employ. 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
3: Kevin Costner is Elliot Ness.
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3: Sean Connery is Jimmy Malone.
5: You want to get Capone? Here's how you get him. He pulls a knife, you pull a gun. He sends one of yours to the hospital, you send one of his to the morgue. That's the Chicago way.
6: You just joined the Treasury Department, son. Everybody knows where the booze is. The problem isn't finding it.
7: Let's do some good!
6: The problem is who wants to cross Capone.
8: Somebody messes with me, I'm gonna mess with him.
9: You carry a badge?
8: Yes.
9: Carry a gun.
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13: Is that the thing? No one can get to you?
14: Hey, everybody can be gotten to.
15: All right, then. Drive him to the station. Anything happens, you shoot first. You understand me?
16: Well, I'll tell you one more thing. You got an all-out prize fight, you wait till the fight's over, one guy's left standing, and that's how you know who won.
17: Just tell me, are you being careful?
18: Careful as mice.
15: I want to hurt the man Malone. I want to start taking the battle to him. I want to hurt Capone.
19: This man can finger Al Capone. This man can put Capone behind bars.
6: Well, what's the matter? Can't you talk with a gun in your mouth?
4: You're not approving your methods. Yeah? Well, you're not from Chicago.
16: I want you to find this Nancy boy, Elliot Ness. I want him dead. I want his family.

0: Paramount Pictures presents a Brian De Palma film.
1: I have forsworn myself. I have broken every law I swore to defend. I have become what I beheld, and I am content that I have done right.
2: You got nothing. Nothing. And if you were a man, you would have done it now.
3: Never stop fighting till the fight is done.
0: The Untouchables.
4: So, released in 1987, that is a film which I have seen a number of times. That was, of course, The Untouchables. The film is based on the book of the same name and, of course, real life events it was based on. But most of its plot, of course, is fictionized. The film stars Kevin Costner, Andy Garcia, get it out, and also Sean Connery as well, with Robert De Niro playing Al Capone. As I mentioned, the film took over $100 million at the box office on a budget of $25 million. The film score was composed by the brilliant Ennio Morricone, and it was nominated for 4 Academy Awards, with Sean Connery winning the Academy Award for Best Supporting Actor. The film itself, if you've never seen it, is quite graphic and also quite violent as well. But as I said, it is a extremely, extremely good film, and one I would certainly recommend to watch. So if you have a favourite film that you want me to tell everybody about, please do get in touch. You know what to do by now. Just search for Blast Radio Shows on social media or the internet and get in touch with different ways that you can do that on the internet or on social media.

0: So there we go, released in 1984. That was the Style Council there and Shout to the Top. That particular single was a number 7 hit in the UK, it got to number 10 in Ireland, number 6 in New Zealand, and number 8 on the Australian Singles Chart. That particular song also featured on the soundtrack to the film Vision Quest, which was released in 1985. The film itself starred Matthew Modine and also Linda Fiorentino, and also in her first major motion picture, a young lady called Madonna. She played a singer at a local bar where she performed the songs Crazy for You and also Gambler as well. Should have played that song, really. Anyway, you are listening to A Blast from the 80s, and it's now time to test your musical lyrical knowledge. It is time for this.
1: This is the Lyrical Game.
0: Yep, it is time then for today's Lyrical Game answer. Earlier on today, I gave you the first 4 lines from a popular song from the 1980s. All you had to do was just guess what that song was. If you missed the lyrics, don't worry. Here they are again, and they go a bit like this. Children, behave. That's what they say when we're together. And watch how you play. They don't understand. So, what is that song? I gave you a clue earlier on. It was nominated for the Juno Award for International Single of the Year. Don't know if it won it or not. Has to be said. What is the song? Do you think you know? Is it on the tip of your tongue? Does the person next door think they know what it is? Well, let's put you and them out of your misery. Here is today's Lyrical Game song.

1967 by Tommy James and the Shondells. That was, of course, Tiffany from 1987 and her version of I Think We're Alone Now. That was, of course, a international success in 1987 and also 1988 as well. Getting to number 13 in Australia, it got to number 7 in Italy, number 10 in Iceland, number 18 in Finland, number 10 in Switzerland, and number 3 in Norway. It was, though, a number 1 single as well. Getting to the top of the charts in Canada, New Zealand, Ireland, the US, and also the UK as well. And of course, she was just 15 when she recorded and released that particular single. So the song itself has also been covered by other artists as well. In 2020, the single was also covered by Billy Joe Armstrong. And in 2006 as well, the Girls Aloud group, they also did their own version of the song as well. It was also a top 10 hit in numerous countries as well. So did you get it right? Well done if you did. If you got it wrong, commiserations. We, of course, will do that again next time here on A Blast from the 80s.

0: gonna work for you no more.
1: So that was Pat Kane and also Greg Kane and Nigel Clark as well. That was Hugh and Cry There and Labour of Love. That particular single was released in 1987. It got to number 6 on the UK singles chart. So, unfortunately, we have come to the end of today's A Blast from the 80s. But thank you very much, as always, for joining us here on the show. 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Again, just search for Blast Radio Shows on there. So we'll be back again next time with some more great 80s tunes and also 80s memories as well. But to leave you for today, we are going to go back to 1986 and play for you some Crowded House and Don't Dream It's Over. This particular single got to number 8 in Australia, it got to number 19 in Ireland, number 5 on the Dutch Top 40, number 6 in Norway, 27 only in the UK on its initial release, and number 13 in Germany. It also got to number 2 as well in America, but it did top the charts, getting to the very top of the charts in Canada and also New Zealand as well. This is, of course, as I mentioned, Crowded House with Don't Dream It's Over. Catch you later.

Hello there, welcome along. It is a blast from the 80s with me, Gary Hopkins, where we take a look back at some of the greatest music of all time. One of the great decades, of course. Lots of great tunes coming up for you here on the show. Tell you more about that in just a moment. We've also got the usual features as well. And kick things off from 1988 we go. This is Prefab Sprout and the King of Rock and Roll.

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Alrighty, first off with a couple of reggae tunes, but all sorts really today, because it's Vinyl Pop on the Vinyl Impressions. I'm Martin Brown. Thank you for listening. We move on. This is a number one from the 70s from Status Quo. They call it Down Down, so let's get down down then.

the Vinyl Impressions Vinyl Pop today. First up, Audrey Hall, One Dance Won't Do. Althea and Donna are number one. Uptown, top ranking. Status Quo's Down, Down. And that was Best Coast, Crazy For You. Ariana Grande, changing the mood. Here's Eternal Sunshine.

Great to play that again. That's Jellyfish, and we're keeping the music moving fast today. Brian Ferry, hey listen, a hard rain's gonna fall. Oh.

Brian Ferry with one of his best for sure. And then Forever Live and Die, that was Orchestral Maneuvers in the Dark. As we go disco, he's calling the gang, take it to the top, climbing.

0: That's Ian Hunter, Once Bitten, Twice Shy. Before that, Adam Brown, Good for This Home. And a nice slowy to calm things down just before we play Rush. Here's Morris Albert on Decca Records, Feelings.
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Martin Brown signing off, and we'll catch you for another Something Different Vinyl Impressions next time. We'll finish with Rush. This is called Jacob's Ladder. Bye for now.

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great start to any show. That is the wonderful Chuck Berry there, and No Particular Place to Go. Well, strangely enough, we do have somewhere to go, because for the next hour we're going to be playing songs from Now That's What I Call Music, the driving songs, the songs we all like to put on the car stereo when we're driving along on long journeys, the ones, the inspirational songs, songs that get us going, songs that remind us of things, like this one from Top

That's The Who and the Pinball Wizard, but of course everybody knew that. And talking about The Who, Roger Daltrey will make an appearance here in the county later in the year, and I'm pretty sure it's in August at Dreamland in Margate there, and I'm sure that will feature among the actual set that he plays there at Dreamland. Right, very light, very acoustic, and we're going to keep the acoustic mode going with this absolute cracker. It's all about Breakfast at Tiffany's. Well, at the end of the day, maybe it's a little bit late in the day for breakfast. Perhaps it should be brunch at Tiffany's.

0: Hello, Steve Wood here. If you find yourself at a loose end on Thursday evening at 8, why not join me for the S Factor? You can't miss it. White Cliffs Radio, Thursday, 8 p.m. The S Factor. I'll be playing some of my records. I'll see you there.
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The superb sound of Jerry Rafferty, or better known as Steeler's Will, and Stuck in the Middle with You. I'm Dickie Hart, this is White Cliffs Radio, and we're playing Now That's What I Call Music. And today's subject is the driving songs. Songs that you'll have on the tape in the car. Tape? Showing my age away there, wasn't it? No. CDs? No, probably not even CDs now. It's probably everything goes through your phone. You know, you talk to people today about CDs, and they look at you as if you're talking from another planet. So next off the rank on today is Billy Joel, and it's so sorry to actually read in the press recently about Billy Joel's health problems, and it's very debatable at the moment whether he's going to be touring again, because they say he's got this terrible inner ear problem and all sorts of things on there. But I'm sure that they'll get to the bottom of it, and we will see Billy Joel on our screens or back on the stage very, very soon.

0: Hi, I'm Gary Jackson, and I can invite you on an all-expenses-paid trip to the dark side of the moon, particularly if you like classic progressive rock, because it's 2 hours of that stuff. 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So Dark Side of the Moon is the name of the show. 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
2: 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I love Dickie. Dickie Art.
3: Now, you listen here. He's not the bazaar. He's a

There we are, the Mick and the boys there, and So Respectable. I just love that bit about well past our sell-by date, and a lot of people might agree with that, and a lot of people would easily say, no way, that's not a fact. In fact, I've seen lots of groups in my life, and for some reason, one group I never, ever, ever got to see live, and probably never will, and that is the Rolling Stones. Before that, we had Mike and the Mechanics, and now Over My Shoulder with Mike Rutherford. Well, Mike Rutherford is more famous for being with another band, Genesis.

superb sound there of Genesis with Mike Rutherford, Tony Banks and Phil Collins. Somebody else that won't be touring again because Phil Collins, well, he's definitely he's had to hang up his boots. He's retired from the music industry. So whether we'll ever see them or get on the road again, I doubt it very, very much. Talking about cut something coming to an end, well, we've come to the end of the show here with me, Dickie Hurt, on Whitecliffs Radio. And thank you very much for joining me for the past hour, listening to some good old driving rock. Some's been fast, some's been very, very slow. And I'm going to leave you in the capable hands of Lynyrd Skynyrd and Sweet Home Alabama. Cheers, and I'll be back later in the week sometime. All the best. Bye.

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1: Yes, please.
2: Can I just get the fish and chips?
3: And I'll have a tuna baguette, but with onion rings instead of fries.
1: Okay.
2: Hang on a minute, wait. Well, yours comes with onion rings anyway, so give his chips to me.
1: What?
2: Put his chips on my plate and just leave him with the onion rings.
1: So you want fish and chips and chips?
2: Yeah, but two actual portions. Don't just put a couple of chips on the top, because I'll know, right? I want two full portions.
1: Right.
2: Look, it's simple, right? Basically, plate it up as you would with a baguette, the onion rings, the chips, right? And then just before you come out, put his chips on my plate. Got it?
1: Yeah.
2: Great. What?
3: Sometimes I think if we met now, we would never be friends.
4: Yes, madam.
5: Miss.
4: Sorry, miss.
5: I'd like to report that a man just burst through my kitchen door and startled me.
4: Describe what he was like.
5: Well, he was tall, blonde, about 22, and had blue eyes and was very tanned.
4: All right, we'll try and find him.
5: If you do, tell him I'm home all day tomorrow.
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0: This is Catching a Wave with your host, Jammin' James Riley. The sounds of summer, surf, and good time rock and roll.
1: And if this isn't your idea of fun, then you're a rat thing.
2: 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I'm Jammin' James Riley.
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4: 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Coming up, another really big show.
5: Well, it's the big show!
4: Later on in the hour, we have a special extended green room segment as Beth and I chat with Bob Berryhill of the Safaris and hear an artist that was an inspiration to him, as well as a couple of classics from the Safaris and, of course, stories behind those. We have a tune from an album by Chuck Berry that's celebrating its 60th anniversary in our Good Times segment. Beth Riley has a deep track from the Beach Boys in her Surf's Up, Beth's Beach Boys break, and we drop a coin in the Jammin' James jukebox to hear our selection of the week. Let's start things off with a killer new tune from a brand new album by the Jagaloons from Albany, New York. The album is called Forbidden Words. This is Red Sunrise.

0: We told you it was a big show. That's the Tremolo Beer Gut and Branded Dinosaur, the first single from the upcoming Link Wray Guitar Ace tribute compilation coming this summer from Music Recordings. Hey, our Jam and James Jukebox Selection of the Week is coming up later. This hit Australian band released this single in 1964 on Columbia Records in the U.S., and CBS Records in Australia, Singapore, New Zealand, and elsewhere. It also appears on the 1964 album, The Explosive Sounds Of. Now we'll hear the answer and the song coming up later. Up next, talking about super cool tribute compilations, we've got a tune from the new Gem Records Celebrates Jagger and Richards compilation. Always look forward to these releases from them. It's our pals, the Midnight Callers, and their killer version of Jumpin' Jack Flash.
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0: Bobby, you are right. I am being selfish. 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

We're having a heat wave and going out over the radio waves here on Catching a Wave. We just heard Calibra and The Evolution Surf School and the new tune, Fictional Love. Also in the mix, new from The Trabants. That's the single called Mantra. Time now for our Good Time segment. Let's go. This segment definitely puts the good time in good time rock and roll. We've got a tune from the album St. Louis to Liverpool by the father of rock and roll, Chuck Berry, released in 1964 on Chess Records and celebrating its 60th anniversary. Music critic Dave Marsh called this one of the greatest rock and roll albums ever made, and it's hard to argue that one. Chuck could also do killer instrumentals too, and here's one called Liverpool Drive. Chuck Berry from St. Louis to Liverpool, celebrating its 60th anniversary on our Good Time segment.

0: That's a new track from the Babylonies called Sittin' on the Line from their upcoming album Late to the Party. It's releasing June 28th on High Tide Recordings. Also in the mix, that was Sunbus and the tune Diablo Del Mar. Our Jam & James Jukebox selection of the week is coming up later. This hit Australian band released this single in 1964 on Columbia Records in the U.S. and CBS Records in Australia, Singapore, New Zealand, and elsewhere. It also appears on the 1964 album The Explosive Sounds of. We'll hear the answer and the song coming up later. But right now, it's time to hit the waves with my favorite DJ, Beth Riley.
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4: 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I'm Beth Riley, and this is my Beach Boys break, where you'll hear a deep track or a lesser-known song by the Beach Boys to get you surfing right along. This one can be found on their 1970 album, Sunflower. It was written by Brian Wilson and Mike Love, who also shared lead vocals on the track. All of the members of the Beach Boys can be heard doing finger snaps, and you can also hear Stephen Despert, Paul Beaver, and Bernard Krause on the Moog programming sounds. Let's catch the party wave with Cool Cool Water. This has been Surf's Up, Best Beach Boys Break on Catching a Wave.
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0: And you're tuned to Catching a Wave, where it's summer all year long, even if it's just in your mind. You just heard a new tune from our pal Christian Love called Silhouette. More new music coming from him, including a duo EP with Nate Reuven. Now, we've got a special Green Room segment with Bob Berryhill of the Safaris. We talk about some of their popular songs, punk rock, and more. Now, don't forget, they'll be one of the headliners at the Surf Guitar 101 Festival Weekender coming July the 26th through the 28th. SurfGuitar101Festival.com has that info. Let's start the segment off with the Safaris' 1963 classic, Surfer Joe.

down to Huntington Beach one week for the annual Surfers Convention meet. He was hanging five and walking the nose, and when the meet was over, the trophy was Joe's.

0: Welcome to the Green Room. I'm catching the wave.
1: Bob, you're one of the original members of the Safari Z, only original member left. Who were some of your guitar influences starting out?
2: Well, in junior high is where I really got serious about, and that was 1960. And so probably the Ventures were a big part of it, and Duane Eddy. And then when Dick Dale got started in the early 60s with his Surfer Stomps down in Balboa, he was a great influence. But prior to all that, my parents were into country and Western music, so there were plenty of guitar players that were influential in the early days of my learning to play the guitar.
3: You know, it's interesting you bring that up. In interviews with Dick Dale and Duane Eddy in the past, both of them talked about the country influence. And sometimes you don't think about country and surf, guitar, rock being that closely related, but they very much are.
2: Oh, yeah. Country music started putting drums, because the original Grand Ole Opry, they did not have a drum set. It was kind of like, it was acoustic bluegrass. And when they brought in the drums in the late 50s, there was a show out in California called the Town Hall Party, which was like the Grand Ole Opry here in Nashville. It was the same players. And one of the great guitar players that used to come on was Joe Mathis. He was an awesome guitar player. Speedy West, a steel guitar player. So there were some great instrumental things that they used to jam on. And my parents would take myself and my sisters to the show. And we'd sit out there in the audience and listen. And I kind of pointed up to my dad and said, "Dad, I want to do that."
3: Oh, that's great.
2: Back in the early days. That's back in the late 50s.

0: something that's kind of interesting over the last few decades of just reading interviews or talking to artists, both classic and new. A lot of them that say that maybe they were into punk music and then they discovered surf music by listening to punk. What do you think it is that is appealing to people that are into punk music about surf music?
1: Well, it's headbanging music. Let's put it that way. Remember, when we started playing, we only played for dances. We never had a concert where people were sitting down. And so punk music is basically mosh pit music. And whenever they would play it, like, you know, the Wipeouts would play it or Agent Orange would play it, people would get out there and bounce their heads and elbows off each other. So it's one of those kind of things where it's very energetic kind of music. And punk music is that way as well. Punk was an alternative to heavy metal, because you remember heavy metal with long hair, you know, just noodling crazy stuff. Most audiences want to go back to the simplicity of music. And so when you come out with a type of music like punk, it's a simple, guttural kind of music, and Wipeout surf music fits right into that genre.
0: Man, now the story of how Wipeout came together, Wipeout being one of the most influential and iconic rock and roll songs of all time, the story of how that came together is great, and I know you've told this a million times, probably even just this week. I'd love for you to tell it again, how that came about.
1: Well, you know, when you start out in junior high, all you can do is play fast dance music. And so we got together basically when we were sophomores in high school, September of 1962. Pat Conley called me and said, "Hey, Bob, can we come over? We want to practice." So Jim Fuller and Pat both came over to my house, and we sat around for about 3 hours in my living room practicing, just playing. I was playing all the Ventures and songs like that that I had learned, and Jim Fuller was playing all the surf tunes he could think of. And so at the end of the rehearsal, Pat Conley says, "Hey, Bob, we got a gig tonight." And I said, "Really? We don't have a drummer." He says, "Well, we're going to meet the drummer there." So everything with the Safaris has been kind of like that. The dominoes all had to fall in line, or none of it would have happened. You couldn't miss one of them. But anyway, after we got together and we met Ron Wilson at Pomona Catholic High School, we played our first sock hop, as they called them then, in the gymnasium after a football game. So after we sort of got started, then our manager came along, and Dale Smolin, and he had a video studio, one of the early videographer type of guys, and photographs, and he would take pictures of people, and he had our band there, and we'd rehearse there. Well, one night, Ron Wilson came in and said, "Hey, Bob, I had a dream about a song called Surfer Joe." Now, remember, the Beach Boys had come out with Surfing, and there was all kinds of surfing going on. It wasn't unusual to have that kind of thing happen. So I said, "Okay, Ronnie, play it." So he started playing his drums and singing, and I put some chords to it and cut together an arrangement. Sounded good. And then Dale Smolin comes in and goes, "Hey, boys, why don't you record that? It sounds like a Beach Boys song." I went, "Oh, that's cool. So let's go to Hollywood." And he goes, "Well, you can't afford that." So he said, "We can go to Cucamonga." Now, everybody knows that that's a joke, right?
0: Yeah.
1: But that is the name of a town out in the East Desert heading towards Barstow. There was an old stagecoach stop out there, and it's where they had vineyards and things like that. It's now called Rancho Cucamonga. So anyway, that's where we went to record Surfer Joe. And it was at Powell Studios, which is owned by Paul Buff, who later kind of found out was kind of the father of surf music recording, because he was cheap and he was out there in a low rent district, and he was a Marine. He built his own studio out of handmade parts. He was an electronics guy, sort of like a Leo Fender kind of a person, who created his own recording studio and had it all set up and had recorded several bands out there. In fact, he had recorded the Shantays out there before us and did the early work on their song Pipeline. They never finally recorded it there. They went on to another label, another studio, but he kind of helped put that song together. So he was really good at putting songs together, and he had a hot studio, as we called it in those days. Now, it was a monaural studio, meaning that it was a two-track, quarter-inch tape affair, and that was basically what you had in December of 1962. And so we got in there, and we set up Ronnie's drums, set up the amps, the bass went direct, Now, the curious thing about the bass is Pat Conley did not have a bass guitar. So he brought his cousin's harmony bass guitar. And so he plugged that directly into the cord, and that went to the board so that you wouldn't have bass in the room. So it was basically a direct, and that's the first time he ever played bass guitar, was that night with the band. He's got that plugged in. Jim Fuller had a dual Sonic Fender and an amp, and I had my Fender Jazzmaster and my Bandmaster amp. Set all that up, and we recorded Surfer Joe. We did the drums, guitars. Ronnie kind of lip-synced it when we played it. And then when he finished recording the music, he went in by the microphone and he sang Surfer Joe. So we're all standing around in the room after we finish Surfer Joe, and they get on the talkback button, and Dale says, "Boys," you know, we're only 15 years old, says, "Boys, you need a second song for your 45. That just shows you how prepared 15-year-olds are to do anything. You know, they're just kind of, you show up and you do what you have to do. And we said, "Well, we hadn't written another song." And so he said, "Well, we can put Surfer Joe on both sides of your 45, or you can write another song." So Ron Wilson, being the dynamic marching band drummer he was, starts playing a cadence. He just wrote on the spot, just started creating it, and that wipeout beat started happening. And I said, "Well, we better put some guitars, bass, and rhythm on this thing, or is this going to be a drum solo like Sandy Nelson?" Because there were already songs out like that that didn't have any music. They just had drum solos. Pat Conley starts going, "Ba-da-da-ba-da-ba-da," which is the surf bass. And he goes, "Ba-da-da-bump." And Fuller goes, "Ba-da-da-bump. Da-da-da-da-da-da." And I said, "Okay, I'm going to make a break here." So we put in the drum solos, the breaks, and we got the melody hooked up. We recorded it once. And then they said, "You know what, guys, why don't you do it one more time?" So we did it a second time. Said, "That was pretty good. Why don't you do it one more time for the Gipper?" So we plugged in, we did it one more time. And they said, "Okay, we got it." And so that's how Wipeout was created.
0: That's amazing.
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0: It's the sounds of summer, surf, and good time rock and roll. This is Catching a Wave. I'm Jammin' James Riley, helping you feel like summer all year long. Time to find out what our Jammin' James Jukebox selection of the week is. So let's drop a coin in the jukebox.
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This hit Australian band released this single in 1964 on Columbia Records in the US and CBS Records in Australia, Singapore, New Zealand, and elsewhere. It also appears on the 1964 album The Explosive Sounds of the Atlantics. This is the song War of the Worlds on the Jammin' James Jukebox.

From their new album, Outline, that's the Baron 4 and the tune, You Need Me. And next time you're surfing the web, say hello to us on social media because we love to hear from you. And you can hear us from the West Coast beaches of California to the East Coast Bronx in New York and all over the world. I'm Jammin' James Riley, and I've got more summery tunes for you next time on the only place where it's summer all year long. This is Catching a Wave.

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4: 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We have a tune from an album by Chuck Berry that's celebrating its 60th anniversary in our Good Times segment. Beth Riley has a deep track from the Beach Boys in her Surf's Up, Beth's Beach Boys break, and we drop a coin in the Jammin' James jukebox to hear our selection of the week. Let's start things off with a killer new tune from a brand new album by the Jagaloons from Albany, New York. The album is called Forbidden Words. This is Red Sunrise.

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1: Ooh. Hey, I'm Beth Riley. I'm so glad you're joining me for the next hour. It's time for another Best Crate Digging Extravaganza, where we'll head on over to the record store and dig for some classic records that deserve some extra attention. We'll have a tune from our good buddy Jake Thistle in Best Bop of the Week, and we will surf on over to Hang 10 with Jim and James Riley later on too. This time, we will be focusing on Tom Petty and the Heartbreakers' 1979 album, Damn the Torpedoes.
4: Don't

cover songs from the album by other artists. I'll tell you about the producer of the album, musicians that can be heard on it. We'll hear a couple of full tracks from the album, snippets of others, and who knows what else will happen. Let's start out with Mudcrutch, which included Tom Petty and some of the Heartbreakers too. Here is an early take on Don't Do Me Like That.

We're back with you on Boppin' with Beth. You just heard Joshua Goodman with his cover of You Tell Me. All right, let's take a walk to the record shop.

Best Crate Digging Extravaganza is where I play albums that I think deserve some recognition. This one has definitely gotten some attention, but I think it deserves a whole lot more. It's Tom Petty and the Heartbreakers' 1979 album, Damn the Torpedoes, which just might be my favorite album of theirs. Let's hear a tune from the album now. This one is the first song on side one. What better way to start out the album than talking about the number 15 song, Refugee.

The album Damn the Torpedoes was co-produced by Jimmy Iovine and recorded at Sound City Studios in Van Nuys and Cherokee Studios in Hollywood. The title is a reference to a famous quote by Admiral David Farragut, "Damn the torpedoes, full speed ahead." It was Tom Petty and the Heartbreakers' first top 10 album, rising to number 2 for 7 weeks and kept from number 1 only by Pink Floyd's The Wall. Tom Petty's response to Westwood One about being anchored at number 2 was, "I love Pink Floyd, but I hated them that year." Now, let's get into the tracks. Side 1 starts off strong with Refugee, which we heard in its entirety earlier. It was written by Tom Petty and Mike Campbell. Track 2 on side 1 is another Tom Petty and Mike Campbell written tune, Here Comes My Girl.

0: Track 4 is Shadow of a Doubt, a complex kid.
1: Yeah, shit.
0: The last track on side one is track 5, Century City, which we will hear in its entirety in just a bit. Now let's flip it over and head to side 2. Track 1 is Don't Do Me Like That, which was their only top 10 hit from the album.
1: So

Track 3 is What Are You Doing in My Life? Side 2 ends with Louisiana Rain.

0: musicians on the album, of course, Tom Petty. The Heartbreakers consisted of Mike Campbell, Benmont Tinch, Ron Blair, and Stan Lynch. Sadly, Tom Petty passed away on October 2nd, 2017, at the age of 66. Now, that was one of the saddest days of my life, so while I can't possibly do an entire show just on him and his life, I definitely wanted to honor his memory in some way. Don't worry, I'll be making several trips to the record shop to dig for more albums of his on future shows, too. Let's hear another tune from Damn the Torpedoes now. This one is the last track on Side 1, Century City.
1: Hi, I'm Tom Petty.

0: You're tuned to Boppin' with Beth. You just heard Tom Petty and the Heartbreakers with Century City from their 1979 album, Damn the Torpedoes, that we've been talking about. Without further ado, it's time for Best Bop of the Week. Best Bop of the Week is where I have a chance to play a brand new song or just a song I've been bopping along to lately. This tune is from a guy that is no stranger to Tom Petty and the Heartbreakers. He met Tom and is close friends with Mike Campbell, who gifted him a guitar. How cool is that? Jake Thistle is only 19 and is so incredibly talented. His newest studio album, The Half Left Out, was released on November 17, 2023. The whole album is awesome, but there can only be one bop of the week. Speaking of, here is Best Bop of the Week, Keeping It Alive.
1: 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Hope you enjoy.

0: You just heard Sarah Depp with her cover of What Are You Doing in My Life? Up next, it's Bonnie Tyler with her version of Louisiana Rain.
1: Hi, everyone. I'm Bonnie Tyler.

0: Life is better when you're bopping. This is Bopping with Beth. I'm your host, Beth Riley. You just heard A Miniature with their 1994 cover of Century City. That can be found on the album You Got Lucky, a tribute to Tom Petty. Are you ready for some surf music? Well, good. Because all you have to do is grab your surfboard, whether it's real or imaginary. It's time for the best part of the show. It's time to hang 10 with Jim and James Riley.
1: I'm Jammin' James Riley, and this is my Hang 10 Surf Song Choice for the Week. This Orange County, California band recorded these tracks in 1966 for what eventually became the album A Dawning Sun. Released in 2023 on Sundays Records, this is the song Sentimental Guitar by the Shantays on Hang 10, only heard here on Boppin' with Beth.

You just heard The Chefs, featuring Stan Lynch, who was a member of Tom Petty and the Heartbreakers, Dan Baird, formerly of the Georgia Satellites, and Joe Blanton of the Bluefields. The tune from them was an instrumental one titled Clint. Before that, it was Mike Campbell and the Dirty Knobs with So Alive from their 2024 album Vagabonds, Virgins, and Misfits. This show is dedicated to all of the members of Tom Petty and the Heartbreakers, to Jake Thistle, and especially to Tom Petty's widow, Dana. And it should be no surprise, this show is in memory of the late, great Tom Petty. I leave you with an instrumental tune by the Blue Stingrays featuring Mike Campbell and Ron Blair. This one is called Stingray Stomp. You've been listening to Boppin' with Beth. I'm Beth Riley, broadcasting from the many, many

0: 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It must be going round.
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1: Ooh. Hey, I'm Beth Riley. I'm so glad you're joining me for the next hour. It's time for another Beth's Crate Digging Extravaganza, where we'll head on over to the record store and dig for some classic records that deserve some extra attention. We'll have a tune from our good buddy Jake Thistle in Best Bop of the Week, and we will surf on over to Hang 10 with Jim and James Riley later on too. This time, we will be focusing on Tom Petty and the Heartbreakers' 1979 album, Damn the Torpedoes.

Cover songs from the album by other artists. I'll tell you about the producer of the album, musicians that can be heard on it. We'll hear a couple of full tracks from the album, snippets of others, and who knows what else will happen. Let's start out with Mudcrutch, which included Tom Petty and some of the Heartbreakers too. Here is an early take on Don't Do Me Like That.

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0: I tell you, all the lights in the city don't amount to an acre of green, and I'm gonna be a country boy again.
1: And a very warm welcome to another edition of Simply Country with me, Bob Angel, where we have a bit of this. And even some of this. And it wouldn't be right to do a show without this. Or even this.

Whatever your taste in music, stick around for the next 2 hours because we have got a show for you. So I hope you're looking forward to 2 hours of great music as much as I am on the show. Now, this next artist is someone who I've supported since the beginning of Simply Country. And this is Adele and Andy, and That Look in Your Eye.

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That's Anita Winkler and Believe. Coming up now is someone who I've played on the show many times, never disappoints with her music. This is Ashley Dallas and Take a Minute.

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1: Now, one artist that I really enjoy playing is someone that hails from Scotland. Sometimes she sings with her daughter, but this is her on her own. A great cover version. This is Janie Kirk and Banks of the Ohio.

There's a brand new artist to Simply Country. That's Brooke Harvey and Little Bird. Coming up now is Brian Martin and a great track. This is We Ride.

Now, there's a guy I played on the show a few weeks ago. That's Dave House. And a brand new one from him comes from the album Drive Like It's Stolen. And it's called Damn Personal. Now, a few months ago, I played a track from an artist called DBK Country Radio. Now, they brought out a brand new track. And this is Daughter's Song.

Now, it's always a pleasure doing this show because I get so much music from so many talented artists, so I'd like to take this opportunity to thank you all from the bottom of my heart. And here's a great song coming up now. And there's two great artists coming up. This is Bernie Heaney and Noel Boland, and Everybody's Reaching Out.

Now, I've played these next guys on the show many times, and it's always great to support their music. This is Downtown Roundabouts and Fool to Think.

Now, here's an artist I've played on the show before, Rachel McConnell. This one dropped into the inbox only a few days ago. This is Go On and Go.

0: Picking up on a new artist now, this is Sarah Louise. Now, she's got a brand new country pop track out, and it's called Half of You.
1: Life was never meant to be easy.

There's one that dropped into the Simply Country office only a few days ago. That's Kelly Kane and Hold On Me. Here's a brand new track from Jake Whittaker, Round Here.

It's always a pleasure to have Jane Denham on the show, and this one's featuring a collaboration with Colt Ford, and this is called Moonshine.

Next artist up is someone really who doesn't need any introduction, but I'll tell you anyway. This is Jelly Roll and Need a Favour.

Someone who I played on the show quite a few times. Got a great sound. This is Melody Moko and Jesus Year.

There's a brand new artist to Simply Country. That's John Neek. And You've Got Mail. Coming up now is Justin Hunter and Bare Walls and Alcohol.

0: You know, I really did enjoy that. That's Karen Jonas. Comes off her new album, The Restless, and it's called Lay Me Down. Coming up is Thomas Jackman and Dan Washburn, great singers, Longing for Ireland.
1: Sin vrín dar tierna, octaig agus dachta shot, Scotland Gortamore, fud air. And vlín a revis masses on trace a shot, na octaig dachta shot, no dachta shot dove. Viorna quid dean, clad a glass na hair na fog all, Och ni rev rinamir dermid, our tear dukas. In the year of our Lord 1845, the great famine, the great hunger, Aras Gaeilge and Gortamore, spread throughout Ireland. The worst year of this period was 1847, or Black 47. Some of us had to leave Erin's green shore, but we never forgot our homeland.

Coming up now on the show is a young lady who I've played on the show many times, and she's got a varied repertoire in her music. This is Auntie G and Love Me Still.

Coming up now on the show is the Tony Olsen Project, and this is his latest number, Only Me.

coming up on the show now is a young lady who I've supported since basically the beginning of Simply Country. She was originally from Australia and based herself in Scotland, and I'm talking about the one and only Zoe. A great artist, superb singer and songwriter. She's now moved to Nashville and based herself there. And this is the latest single from her upcoming EP. It's called Pick Me Up. It's available now on all good download agents, Amazon, iTunes and Spotify. Do yourself a favour, go out and buy it because it is really good.

Love the sound of that. That's Chad Bushnell and Whiskey to Work. Well, it's come to that time in the show where I've got one more track left to play. But before I do that, I'd like to thank you all from the bottom of my heart for joining me for the past 2 hours of great music. I hope you all will join me again next week for more of the same. So all that's left for me to say is it's goodbye from me. Please stay safe. Wherever you go, may your God go with you. And be nice to each other. And I'm going to be playing out tonight with a track from the Truth and Other Stories album by Bridget O'Neill. And this is You're Not Gonna Leave Me, Honey.

Watcher, I'm Terry Vole, and this is my chip off the old rock. Proper music for proper music fans. And to begin with, things aren't always what they seem.

0: Well, there you go. A nice rocking start to the 5th edition of my chip off the old rock on Terry Vol. With another 2 hours of rocking riffs. And we started with Fireball. Of course it was, the Deep Purple song. Except it wasn't Deep Purple, was it? No, it was Funky Junction. Now, who the hell were Funky Junction? Well, they were a band put together in the studio to make a quick bit of money with an album in 1973 called Funky Junction Plays a Tribute to Deep Purple. Now, the thing is, the three of the five were Thin Lizzy. Yes, Phil Lynott, Eric Bell, and Brian Downey. And the other two were a keyboard player called Dave Lennox and a singer called Benny White. And they also did a tribute LP to Gladys Knight, if you can believe it. I bet that gave them the pip. Ha ha ha ha ha. But no, you just heard Fireball from the tribute to Deep Purple by Funky Junction. And after them, it was the Baker Gurwitz Army from 1975, live at Reading University. Yes, Ginger Baker on the drums with the Gurwitz brothers, Adrian and Paul, and a couple of other blokes as well. There was Pete Lima, who played the keyboards, and Mr. Snips was on vocals, or Steve Parsons, as his mother called him. But you heard Freedom, Baker Gurwitz Army playing a Jimi Hendrix song in tribute to Jimmy. And it weren't bad, was it? Anyway, let's have the first track of three from my Big Band of the Week.
1: Terry Vol's Big Band of the Week.
0: Yeah, and this week's big band are Angel. Yeah, a bunch of American pretty boys. But their first couple of LPs were all right? So I'm going to play a track each from their first three albums before they went a bit too poppy and terrible. So from their first LP, released in 1975, here's Angel with one called Tower.

Angel and Tower from 1975. They recorded on the Casablanca label, which apart from Angel, had a load of people like Donna Summer on there. All that disco rubbish. So Angel should have been on a better label than that, I think. But anyway, two more tracks to come from Angel later on in the show. But now we're off to the Brainless Broadcasting Corporation for another session. And we're going back to prehistoric times, the 24th of October 1967. And here's two session tracks from Cream. You know who they were. And first up, it's Born Under a Bad Sign.

Cream at the BBC in October 1967. Born under a bad sign first, and then outside woman blues. Not outside women blues, like Uncle Brian Matthews said. He was always getting titles wrong. Not like me. I'm a professional. So we've had Cream, all three of them, and we had Ginger Baker on his own. Well, with the Baker Gurwitz Army before that. So now I'm going to play a Jack Bruce track. And all you Eric Clapton fans can shut it, all right? He's boring. Right, here's Jack Bruce from his 1971 LP, which was called Harmony Row, which is now being reissued with bells and whistles and bonus tracks and all that kind of stuff. But here is Jack with one called You Burn the Tables on Me.

He was a musical genius, Jack Bruce. You burn the tables on me from his Harmony Row LP. And if you got any sense, you'll buy the reissue. This is Terry Vole's Chip Off the Old Rock. And I think I'll play a rocking cover version now. You all know this song, but who's singing it, eh?

0: Well, that was a twosome that went together. Firstly, the Rocky Mountain Way, of course it was, originally recorded by Joe Walsh. But I played a cover version by Canadian trio Triumph from their Rock and Roll Machine LP, which came out in 1977, it's their second LP. And after that, seeing as the Pride of South End, Ian Pope, had requested a Joe Walsh track, I thought I'd play that, which was called County Fair, and that was from Joe's So What LP from 1974, back when he was good, before he joined the Eagles. And the least said about that, the better. Anyway, I feel like listening to some Plank Spanking now, so here's my Plank Spanker of the Week.
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2: It's the Plank Spanker of the Week.
0: Yeah, now, I've noticed that when guitar players want to show off, they generally start playing the blues, particularly slow blues, and then they can kind of stretch out and go on and on and on, going widdly diddly diddly diddly diddly, while moaning about their women's just left them and that kind of stuff. Well, no wonder half the time. But here's a track called Blues, and it's from Mahogany Rush. Yes, another bunch of Canadians, but the main man in Mahogany Rush was the guitarist, Frank Marino. Now, Frank went into hospital, and when he woke up after his operation, he turned around and he said, "Hello, I'm Jimi Hendrix." And everybody went, "What? You're mad." And he said, "No, Jimmy's spirit and soul entered me while I was under anaesthetic, and now I can play exactly like Jimmy." And then he spent years proving that he couldn't. Ha ha. But here is Frank Marino with Mahogany Rush from their first LP, which came out in 1972. The LP was called Maxoom. And the track, like I said, is just called

That was my plank spanker of the week here on the Chip of Dog Rock. That was Frank Marino with Mahogany Rush and one called Blues, and we'll have another plank spanker next week. But let's go back to Angel, my big band of the week. Now, who's in Angel? I hear you ask. Well, I'll tell you, even if you're not asking. On keyboards, it's a chap called, Greg Geoffrey. What kind of a stupid name's that? Anyway, he was the keyboard player, and he had his own band later on, after Angel split up, which he called Geoffrey. Yeah. And the singer was called Frank Dimino. Haven't these guys got proper English names, or what? On guitar, it was Punky Meadows. Punky. Yeah, apparently he liked whips, according to Frank Zappa, anyway. The drummer was called Barry Brandt. And the bass player originally was Mickey Jones, although he left after a couple of LPs. But here are Angel with a track from their second LP, released in 1976. The LP was called Hell of a Band. And they were. And the track is called Dr. Ice. And this is very cool. Of course it is.

Well, that was a bit Blight and Booster, weren't it? That was a group called Balance, and the title track of their second LP, which came out in 1982, and that was called In For The Count. Yeah. Now, they were led by a chap called Pepe Castro, apparently. Nothing to do with Cuba. Pepe Castro had been in the Blues Magoos, I think, in the 60s. The guitarist was called Bob Kulick. Now, was he in Kiss, or am I getting confused with another Kulick? Might have been a chap called Bruce Kulick or something like that. Maybe they were related, probably were with a name like that. But anyway, In For The Count, Balance. And they followed on from Angel, second track from our big band of the week. That was Dr. Ice from their Hell of a Band LP. One more to come from them, obviously. Right now, I'm going back to 1974, because I'm going through the 70s, one year at a time. And when I get to the end of the 70s, I'm going to start back in 1970 again. But this week's 1974, four tracks from LPs that released in that year. And we got debut LPs by two of the biggest rock bands of the 70s. And we're also going up north. And then finally, there's another great British band. It wasn't their debut, it was their third LP, I think. But it was the first with their new guitarist. So let's dive into 1974, beginning with Rush. Yes, from their first album that they cunningly titled Rush. And Alex Lifeson and Geddy Lee are all present and correct, but the drummer on their first LP was a chap called John Rutsey. And he left after the first LP, and they got that Neil Peart fella in instead. They started writing about wizards and goblins and all of that rubbish. But anyway, here are Rush and Working Man.

Well, that was phenomenal, weren't it? Yeah. We began that trip back in 1974 with Rush from their first LP and Working Man, very heavy. And it was Judas Priest, yes, from their debut LP as well, Rocker Roller, which isn't spelt correctly, but there you go. Dying to Meet You was the track I played from The Priest. I don't know if they were wearing leathers yet. Probably couldn't afford them in 1974. Anyway, after Judas Priest, it was Nimbus, yes, from Finland. They only made one LP, which came out in 1974. The LP was called Obus, and the track I played from it was called Mutos, which sounds rude, but it ain't. M-U-U-T-O-S, Mutos. Sounds like an event from the Cow Olympics, doesn't it? Anyway, that was Nimbus, but finally, it was UFO. From their 1974 album, Phenomenon. The first one with Michael Schenker on the axe there. And Queen of the Deep was the track that I played. To finish off our trip back to 1974. So in the next show, we'll do 1975. All right? Yeah. Here's another request. Mr. Johnny Rusty Kelly wants to hear a track by Moby Grape from the 1960s. West Coast band. And from there, Moby Grape 69 album, Johnny wants to hear one called Going Nowhere, which described their career very well. Unfortunately, here's Moby Grape.

0: More chips off the old rock. That was Hackensack, who weren't American despite their name. They were British. They were led by Nicky Moore. He was a big fat fella. He sang and bellowed. They also featured a guitarist called Ray Majors, who was later in Mott, and Simon Fox, who went on to be the drummer with Bebop Deluxe. But Hackensack only managed to record one single in 1972 and one LP, which came out on Polydor in 1974. It was called Up the Hard Way. I remember we had that in the sixth form con room. Probably the only copy that anybody ever bought. But in 1996, there was a CD release called Live the Hard Way, with a lot of unreleased live stuff recorded in the 70s from Hackensack. And Rock and Roll Woman was the one that I played. And that was pretty good, even if the recording quality was a bit garbage. Hackensack, who followed on from Moby Grape and Going Nowhere, as requested by Johnny Rusty Kelly. And don't forget, if you want to hear your request on the Chip Off the Old Block with me, Terry Vole, all you got to do is send me an email, terry.vole@whitecliffsradio.co.uk. Or if you want to, there's this chap called Mick Capewell. And if you write to him at mickcapewell@yahoo.co.uk, he'll pass the request on to me, or at least he'd better do, if he knows what's good for him. But hey, now I've got to calm down, cuz it's time for my soft spot of the week. Yeah, ballad and all of that stuff.
1: Terry Vole's soft spot.
0: Yeah, and this week's soft spot goes back to 1985 to an EP that was issued by a Californian band called The Ruffians, who then split up and then reformed around about 2004 to record more CDs. But on their 1985 EP is the track I'm going to play now, which is called You're All I Need. It's Ruffians and my soft spot of the week. So get the Yankees out now.

on. What a beautiful. Yeah, you're all I need. By the Ruffians. My suspect of the week. And I have another ballad next week on the chip off the old rock. But here's the third and final track from my big band of the week, Angel. And it's from their third LP, which came out in 1977. The LP was called On Earth As It Is In Heaven. And this is called White Lightning. Must be a song about cheap cider.

That was Angel, our big band of the week. And White Lightning from On Earth As It Is In Heaven, their third LP, and quite possibly their last decent one, in my humble opinion. Ha ha. But that's just about it for this edition of Chip Off The Old Rock. But I've got one more track to play, and it's from a band from Portsmouth. Yes, Portsmouth in Hampshire, not Rhode Island or anything like that, because we've had enough Yanks on this show already. And this band were called Volts, V-O-L-T-Z. Now, there was an American Volts at the same time, but this is definitely the Portsmouth Volts. From their 1982 album, Night's Fall, at night with a K on, you see. And you all know about Armageddon, don't you? It's the end of all things. Well, the track from Volts that I'm going to finish Chip Off The Old Rock with this week is called After Armageddon. So this is the end of the end, really. But I'll be back next time with more Chips Off The Old Rock. And you'd better listen, all right? I won't tell you again. So have a good week, everybody. And if you don't, well, it's your own fault, innit? I'll see ya.

0: Well, I enjoyed that. I hope you did.
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1: Good evening, my name is Fred Setters, and welcome along to After Hours, late night radio for late night people. It's the end of another day, and once again we head into the wee small hours of the night. As always, the music on After Hours is relaxed and the mood is chilled out. 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

James Ingram and Michael McDonald getting the programme underway this evening with Yarm Will Be There. Welcome along to After Hours. My name's Fred Setters. 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

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You're listening to After Hours with me, Fred Setters, right here on your favourite radio station. Going to bring things right up to date now with a number from Demi Lovato. This is Warrior.

0: Still lots of good music to come on the programme this evening. We've got songs from the Backstreet Boys, Christopher Cross and Anita Baker. But coming up next, it's one from Paul Carrack.
1: Well, that's better. Pass forward with me, James Eaton, as I rummage through recorded relics, finding forgotten 45s, long-lost LPs, and great golden gems from the music of the 20th century in the Groove Yard, right here on White Cliffs Radio, Mondays, 9 p.m.
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man who's written so many songs for so many different people. That's the wonderful songwriter Paul Carrick with one of his own, Let Me Love Again. Time now for Time now for a track that I picked up whilst preparing for the programme. It's a lovely acoustic number from a gentleman called Andre Chavez. This is Blackbird.

That took me right back to the 1990s. That was the Backstreet Boys and As Long As You Love Me. You're listening to After Hours with me, Fred Setters. Good to have your company this evening. Do hope that you'll stay with me until the top of the hour. Now for a song by a gentleman called Neo.

It was a man channeling his inner Barry White there. That was Neo and a song called Your Smile. Time for something a little bit different now. This is Christopher Cross and Spinning.

0: was Christopher Cross and Spinning. Coming up next on this evening's After Hours, it's the wonderful Randy Crawford.
1: 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We do Should Have Been But Wasn't, one of those radio-worthy songs that never actually made the charts. 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

Anita Baker and Caught Up in the Rapture of Love. And before that, we had the wonderful Randy Crawford and Almaz. Now to Donald Fagen and a song from probably his biggest selling album, The Nightfly. This is probably one of my favourite late night records. This is IGY.

That was Donald Fagan and IGY. Now to my final song on this evening's show, and it's a track from former X Factor finalist Rebecca Ferguson. This is Nothing's Real But Love.

0: I was down to the last two boxes. £250,000 in one box, 10p in the other. And the banker offered me £100,000 and Noel Edmonds asked me the question, deal or no deal? Well, I wanted a deal, so I said, deal. And for some reason that I cannot fathom, they thought I meant no deal.
1: And what was in your box?
0: 10p.
2: Right.
3: Do I sound like a Chinese takeaway? I am a highly desirable private residence in an area of outstanding natural property values. And I'm waiting for your apology. Unless, of course, the thought of bean shoots and crispy wonton have totally stir-fried your basic good manners. Now, kindly clear this line. There are people of substance in this community who are probably queuing to ring me at this very moment. Your suggestion is noted. But I see little practical merit in having the telephone up my jumper.
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7: 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Plus an About Time six-pack and some groovy retromercials. So buckle up your ears and let's take a boss trip through time to the golden age of top 40 radio. Starting off this time with...